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That's my man, Curtis. Curtis Ashton. Man, I miss Curtis. I miss Curtis, man. I'm on a Curtis Harrison roll pretty much all week. Well, not all week. I started yesterday. And I played You're My Shining Star. And I said, you know what, man? Curtis have hits. I think I might do a show just of my friend Curtis Harrison music, because he got a lot more hits just in I Want You All Tonight and Shining Star. He got We All Are One. He got Dreamer. He got mad hits. And I think I'm going to put in a Curtis Harrison tribute one of these shows. I'm going to figure it out. But anyway, welcome, everybody. Welcome. It's Wild Out Wednesday. Your boy Bobby Simmons in the building. Just finished handling with my artist, my girl Fonda Ray, doing some promo stuff. We just left Sirius XM radio with Shantae on Rock the Bells radio. Got a lot of things. We moving. October 17th, we'll be in California, Fonda Ray and myself. So, all my Cali people, Montebello, California, I'll see y'all out there. I see my homegirl, Brooklyn Jones, comedian Brooklyn Jones. She's coming through, so I'm going to see her that night. Bring your friends, Brooklyn Jones. Come out and have some fun. All right? Anyway, welcome to the Wild Out Wednesday show. I am your DJ, Bobby Simmons. Let's see if we can get everybody in a wonderful, what we call a wonderful zone of music. Because yesterday, I was out of control yesterday with the music. Man, I was in there. I was dropping them. I was in there last night. Being there again. I'm going to try to be in there again today. I did 2 million streamers. So I'm going to try once again to get the 3 million. That's my number, 3 million. So y'all got to help me out get to the 3 millions. So tell your mother froggo friends about me. Tell them to tune in to Bobby Simmons on Party 101.9 iHeartRadio. Let's get to these 3 million streamers, baby. 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
2: 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I love that song, Folded by Kehlani. Love that song. I always play it because I love it. Anyway, look, listen. While our Wednesday it is, I'm going to do my shout outs real quick. Hey, listen, y'all. I'm close to 3 million streamers. Right now, we at... We're close to 2 million. We're not at 2 million yet, but we're close to 2 million streamers. And this is only the first half of the show. So I need y'all to tell your friends about me so I can get the 3 million, because that's my number, 3 million today, y'all. I got to get the 3 million streamers. Right, Jeff Red? I'm trying to get the 3 million streamers, Jeff Red. Can I do 3 million tonight, Jeff? Shout out to my man, Jeff Red. Teresa Red, we got more Jeff Red music coming up too, y'all. I gotta keep rocking Jeff Red joints. If you haven't heard him, Bobby's gonna play him. Shout out to Teresa Red and Jai Red. Shout out Diamond, Nikki D, Travis Manley, Juanita Mahdi. Shout out to Amita from Minneapolis, Ellen from Kentucky. Shout out Maria Antoinette out in the MDDMV. Shout out to Tebow. Shout out to Skylar, my Uncle Sherman. Shout out to Gwen Davis. What up, Gwen Davis? Big shout out to Skylar. I said Skylar, right? Okay, Skylar. All right, well, we're going to get him. We're going to get him again. Shout out to Tajiri and Sukari out there in Staten Island. Shout out Renee Lynch. What up, Renee Lynch? I see you, baby. I don't think I don't see you, Renee Lynch.

I gotta make $3 million a day, y'all. So Diamond, Jeff Red, Travis Manley, Tasha Monique, everybody, tell your friends about me because I need to reach 3 million. That's my number, 3 million. I got to get 3 million streamers. Do your thing, Jeff Red. Tell your friends. All right, anyway, look. Let's get back to some more music on this Wild Out Wednesday. Maybe I'll hit 3 million a day. I don't know. You tune in to Bobby Simmons. Party 101.9. iHeartRadio.

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2: 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So we continue with some more music here on Party 101.9 iHeartRadio. This is Wild Out Wednesday. Well, thank everybody for participating. So far, I'm doing good. I know I'm being selfish because I'm saying y'all want to reach 3 million. We only got 2.5 million. Now, some people are texting me and hit me on the page saying, yo, 2 million is good, B. And it is. I'm not going to be selfish. 2 million streams and people listening is good. But I'm trying to reach 3 million. I'm trying to reach the number 3. I only got 30 minutes left in this show to try to grab those 3 million people, man. Them 3 million listeners.

But I'm not going to be selfish. 2.5 million streamers are good. I know Jeff Red will probably tell me, because Jeff Red be telling Daddy, yo, Glenny B, Glenn, yo, calm down, man. So I know Jeff Red telling me right now, yo, Bobby, man, calm down, man. That's good. 2 million is good. Yeah, 2 million is good, Jeff, but I got to reach that number three million. I hit that 3 million, I'm... We'll see what happens. Let's just get back to some more music. Tune into Bobby Simmons while on Wednesday. 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

0: Freddie Jackson, baby. You are my lady. And all you went out there, you are all my ladies for tuning in. Thank you so much. Y'all know the sound of that, right? That means I didn't reach the 3 minutes. All right. I hear you, fam. My partner in there talking about, yo, P, but we did almost 2.5 million streams in here. Yeah. But my goal was to reach that 3. I'm going to come on tomorrow, man, and try it again, even though it's Thursday. Maybe I'll do a throwback Thursday evening show just to try to reach those 3 minutes. I don't know. But I do appreciate and thank everybody who did tune in, so I appreciate y'all very much. As I come to the close of my Wild Out Wednesday, I say I thank y'all very much. I appreciate y'all. Be safe, whatever you're going to do to continue your Wednesday. And let's see if I do a throwback Thursday tomorrow, right? Other than that, folks, I'm leaving this building. Thank you very much, and always at the end of the show.
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3: Cooling with my man DWIE, bro, of course, man. 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DWI, thanks for having me, man. Ebro.
4: And just like that, we are back in the building. Another day, another dollar here at the DSN Daily Show. I am your host, DWI, one of your hosts, DWI. And I found my model/everything girl that's been running around on stages over here. Cassis, welcome back to the show.
5: Welcome, guys. I am your girl, Cassis. I am DWI's co-host, and we are here to bring you.
4: I know you political and all that, but let your hair down a little bit. I'm trying to. Hey, they don't move us to 10 o'clock at night, so we could talk spicy now. All right, we're not in the daytime like we used to be. So spice it up. You showing?
5: Well, you guys, I'm home right now, and right, DWI is in the building. I'm not showing off. I'm chilling. We got a special guest.
4: He ain't coming in yet. Like, this is our intro, so we gotta talk about you a little bit, about what you've been doing, and then when we come back after this music break, then we're gonna get into I'll let you introduce who the artist is, but just not yet.
5: Okay.
4: So tell us, give us a brief recap of what you've been up to over the last 2 weeks that you've been gone.
5: Well, for the most part, I've been connecting with clients and helping them learn the government contracting and getting their bids together, as well as thanks to DWI, I also connected with another client where I'm going to be helping them land grants.
4: Oh,
5: so I've been doing research on that.
4: We got a dinner over there. We got to go to. Hopefully, we can make it this Sunday because she invited us. And I go over there every chance I get to. But if I'm not driving, then I got to rent something or whatever. But we'll figure that out. Shout out to Mama Jones though. We gonna go. She invited
5: us. I'm coming. I'll be there. I'm gonna come to the dinner.
4: All right. So we gonna.
5: But yeah, so I've been in Daniel's Leather's fashion show. Yesterday I did O'Breezy and Fresh fashion show. Tonight I'm going to Emerge fashion show, I believe. So I'm just trying to be busy, and I'm going to my castings, and I've also worked on Adam's Law, which is a TV show that will be airing soon. Right. It's like a Judge Judy show.
4: All right. So we'll get into more of that later on. I just wanted to set the show off right, because now we have a format, and at all the DSN Daily that you've seen in August, like, we was really just getting ready for this busy season that we're about to be in now. So I'm kind of happy that you got involved with everything that you got involved with, because now it makes sense to say, all right, maybe we can get her in here once or twice or three times a week. Listen, get in where you fit in. If you want Cassis to be sitting next to you, you got to book it, and then make sure she's available too. Like, you like the LeBron.
5: Right.
4: You know what I mean? They go to the game and he's sitting out for hey, they came up all the way up here to see you, and you on a casting call. So, but anyway, we're going to get into that. We'll get into more music, more entertainment, but we have a guest coming in after this break. So I want y'all to stay tuned, and he's all the way from Tennessee too, so he's coming a long way. So make sure y'all stay tuned. Shout out to my guy, Jesse Jess. Let's get into this music, and we'll be right back.

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1: We are back in the building. This is DWI, New York's most influential. This is Party 101.9, and this is DSN Daily, and we come on every day, every Tuesday to Friday. A shout out to my guys, DJ Thousand and DJ Bedtime. They come on Monday nights with the A&R report. They start the week off, and then we carry the rest of the week out with the DSN Daily show. And shout out to my guy, Terrell Blair. He was on the show yesterday. That was dope. Us just recapping our 25 years in this media business. But now it's myself and Castus is back. She wasn't here yesterday, but she's here today. So we are blessed. Castus. And our guest that we have all the way from Tennessee, we got Mr. TN the Entertainer. What up?
2: TN the Entertainer. What's up?
1: Yeah, I know I will get that right. What's up, man? How you doing? Welcome to the DSN Daily Show. You are now on the New York airways, but you're on Party 101.9, you know, all over the world. So what's going on with you?
2: That's what's up, man. Just working, staying busy, creating music and moving around.
1: All right, that's dope. All right, so let everybody know what you got going on and how we are being graced with the pleasure of speaking to you. What, give them the backstory. You're from Tennessee, so that's the cheat code already. But what's life like down in Tennessee in the music industry?
2: Well, you know, I mean, I'm down here in Memphis, a small little town, but you know, music is what it is around the world.
1: That's a music town in Memphis.
2: Yeah, you know, home of the blues, you know, the B.B. Kings and Elvis Presley, set the foundation many, many years ago. But the blues is still coming from out of Memphis, along with, of course, you guys know, hip-hop, rap. The Goddess, the Young Dolphs, the Glorillas, and many, many more. Okay. The TN Entertainers.
1: That's what I'm about to say. So how'd you come up with that name before Cash steals my question? I'm gonna ask it first.
2: So I'm a native of Tennessee. So I just put the T Tennessee in front of the native, Tennessee native.
1: Well, that was creative.
2: Yeah.
1: You got it. I'm sorry, Cass, you got it.
2: What's up, Cass?
3: No, I just... What's up, man? So, am I talking to Mr.... Your name is TN, right?
2: Yes, ma'am, TN.
3: Remember, I just questioned you about... So, you make blues music.
2: I do it all, I'm right now, I'm rolling with a Southern Soul... No, Trail Ride record called We On... because you know the trail ride movement is kind of taking off, but I got a couple of blues records. I got Afro beats. I'm just creative. I'm all over the place. You know what I'm saying? When I get my creative hat on, I just wherever that vibe, that feeling, you know, I go with it. So
3: that. Am I lagging or you guys are good?
1: Nervous. Like, were you at, you in the Bronx?
3: Yeah, my service.
1: Yeah, nah, you just...
3: It's safe to say that... Am I lagging or you guys are good?
1: Nervous. Like, were you at, you in the Bronx?
3: Yeah, my service.
1: Yeah, nah, you just lagged out. You might.

0: All right, well, while Cass figures it out, we will get into
1: about
0: like,
1: now. What, I'm back.
0: You know, yeah. What in the... We hear you.
1: Okay. It's so what part of Tennessee are you from?
0: You say something, it comes like 10 minutes later.
2: Memphis.
1: Memphis? Ah!
2: North. So, nah, I'm from Memphis.
1: So do you guys do... No, you guys do line dancing, right?
2: So we getting into it. Memphis is slow, but we getting into the line dancing, yes. Yeah.
0: She always seems to mention that with the artists about line dancing because she wants to wear her boots. That's the only reason why she really cares about.
2: Really? But look, let me ask y'all a question real quick. Uh-oh. Are you guys familiar with line dancing? I mean.
0: Yeah, of course.
2: New York?
0: Yeah.
2: I just can't. New York and line.
0: You ever heard of the bus stop? You ever heard of the bus stop? Or what's the other one? Yeah, well, I guess we got that from y'all.
2: Okay.
0: We do it at our family functions.
2: Okay. Yeah, yeah. Okay. Look at her.
0: So tell me, what's life like down for you coming up in the music industry? Like, what's life been like being from Tennessee and from Memphis and actually making it in this game? Like, what has been some of the trials and tribulations that you've witnessed so far?
2: So I'm gonna say it's a blessing to be able to be here right now, currently, and to be able to smile and joke and laugh, because actually I was raised in North Memphis, and coming up in North Memphis, I didn't even know it was a big world out there, you know. To be honest, once I got in trouble and got, you know, put behind bars, and them telling me when to go to bed, when to wake up, when to eat, and my first opportunity to get out, you know, I just made some changes, and that's when I started realizing it was another big world. And then, in addition to that, tapping into my gifting, which was music, you know. So first thing I did was got outside the city. Went to other markets, the Houstons, the Californias, the New Yorks, and even overseas. And just fell in love with, you know, music and other cultures outside the city. And I just, like I said, got creative with it.
0: All right, so with you creating music that you create, and you coming from, you know, that troubled background and actually getting your life straight, like, what was it like winning that Billboard Top 40?
2: Man, look, it was like, you know, it was kind of unexplainable. It was kind of unexplainable because, like, you know, I wouldn't have never thought, not to mention, you know, my music would be kind of, you know, resonating in the surrounding markets, but somebody kind of telling me and pushing me toward, you know, this thing called Billboard and media-based charting, you know. So it was a major accomplishment for me. So it was kind of a fuel, ammunition, along with motivation to, you know, to do everything else that I'm doing behind it. So,
0: alright, so listen, let's do this. So that the people, the audience, can actually hear the music, and then we can come back off this break. We can actually talk more about the style and some of your production ways, and, you know, let's get into all of that. But I want to get into the record because
1: I have some questions.
3: 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The new Party 1019, New York's number one for throwbacks.

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0: Yo, what up, what up? It's your boy Fred the Godson, aka Goldo Frederico. Shout out to my family, long time. DWI, what up? The Matrix, holla.
1: Yeah, this is DJ Paul, 36 Mafia. My dude, DWI, catch a violation.

0: Yeah, if you're just tuning in, we are back. We got TN the Entertainment, and that was just Bad Girl. That joint, we couldn't figure out what we was gonna play at the beginning, but I'm happy that that was the selection. That was fire. I actually right. enjoyed it.
1: Appreciate that.
2: Well, so, TN, you know I gotta jump right in.
1: Okay,
0: that's what she does. Go ahead.
2: Who is right. the bad girl in this song? Is she based on someone real, or is just you just wrote about somebody?
1: Well, see, what happened was I was in Dominican Republic.
2: Oh, man.
1: And at the airport, I seen this beautiful bad girl.
0: They always at the airport, right? Coming and going.
1: But yeah, it was based off of experience, of course.
0: Do you write most of your music based off of your personal experience, or do you do a lot of, what do you
1: all
0: do
1: the time. Of
0: just coming up with a fantasy idea? Because it's not just like rap where you gotta be super thorough, but it can also be something that you aspire to do, and then, you know, just so that your audience hears it. Like, what type of style of music do you create?
1: No, so everything that I write comes from experience. I get creative with the genre or maybe the style, but the content is all from experience. All from experience. So.
0: Yeah, that's dope. So I got my question is, when it comes to producing, performing, and promoting your music, which one do you enjoy doing the most and why? If you only could do one, like, which one would you choose and why?
1: It would have to be creating music, because I love a challenge, man.
0: But you would take the produce piece.
1: Yep, creating music.
0: That's dope.
1: Yeah.
0: Cass, what you got?
2: So what was your first inspiration to say, let me tap into the creativity of writing music?
1: When I was young, I got a bunch of brothers and sisters. I had to babysit all the time. So, of course, I had to watch them, and I was forced to watch TV when I couldn't go outside. And I used to always see a lot of videos, you know, of artists and, you know, from way back in the day. And I told myself, you know what I'm saying, I wondered what it took to, you know, create music and the sound and the creativity. And, you know, I just made that one of my hobbies, and the hobby turned into, you know, what I actually do. And like I said, go ahead, I'm sorry.
2: Was it challenging, or did it come natural to you?
1: It was, it came natural. The challenge was deciding what I wanted to keep it up, because I got involved in so much stuff, you know, in the streets and stuff. And, you know, sometimes the streets can occupy a lot of your time. And it could take you away from maybe a gifting or a craft that you have, or, you know, mm-hmm. passion that you have. So that was the challenge, you know, deciding whether I want to do it full time and go hard with it versus being in the streets, you know, doing what happens in the streets. You know what I'm talking about?
0: Do you feel like people's okay. influence... the streets influencing people is because it happens like right in the neighborhood? Do you feel like if it happened like in another place or a town over, a lot of people wouldn't even know what the streets was to get involved with it? Because I feel like a lot of it's like a proximity is why a lot of people got caught up into it. Not so much that it was so cool, but it's like it's right here, it's happening right here, and nothing else is going on, so I'm gonna go ahead and do this over here. Do you feel like a lot of guys get and girls get trapped up into being in the proximity of the life of crime?
1: I'm gonna try to answer it as best way I can. I just feel like, you know, with me and my peers and the people that I know, you know, we just got stuck with what we got stuck with. So, you know, that's all we knew. That's all we know. And the reality of it is, you know, we are a product of our environment. I do have a nonprofit And with my nonprofit, I go straight back to North Memphis or High Park, and I grab a couple of kids, not a lot, but a couple of kids, and I get them out the city. You know, I take them on trips, you know, out of town to kind of, you know, give them something to see more than just the hood, because some of these kids, you know, they growing up, you know, being, you know, what's the word I'm looking for? Recruited and et cetera, et cetera. So when I realized it was another world out there and an opportunity out there, I feel like I needed to, you know, play it back. So they wouldn't have that excuse to try to say, you know, you know, well, this is all we know. This is all we get. Had somebody giving them, giving them
2: the another.
1: Yep. So.
0: Nah, this is dope.
2: Like, what's the name of your nonprofit organization?
1: It's crazy. It's called All My Children.
0: Wow. All turns.
1: AMC Inc. Yep. All My Children. Yep.
0: Cue the theme music. All right. So, I guess let's talk about your promo game, like online. You got any social media? You have your own website? Do you have any YouTube, Instagram, like anything that you like to promote where people can actually go see more of your music? Because obviously this is a radio show, and if you're watching this, this is on you know, on YouTube. But for the other means that you have your creativity on, let them know where they can find all that stuff at.
1: Of course, y'all can hit me up on all DSPs, digital outlets. TN the Entertainer, one word. TN the Entertainer, one word. You know, on YouTube, y'all can also hit me up on my website, which is TNTheEntertainer.com, and get some good stuff. Like, I don't know if it's cool, but I got my own little. I'm a brand ambassador.
0: Oh yeah.
2: Okay.
1: Good drink,
0: and
1: then
0: moving the hooch, huh?
1: Popcorn. I got my own little popcorn.
2: Nice.
1: Yeah.
2: Oh, you're a multi-entrepreneur, huh?
1: And then it's more than just with the music with me. I like to have a good time. I like to, you know, have fun and, you know, laugh. So I got this nerdy persona where I'm actually starting to do skits and stuff, you know what I'm saying? So it's more than just the music with me.
2: So are you using Twitch, or what are you using?
1: I am not using Twitch yet, but I got to get into it. Right now I'm just using YouTube.
2: Yeah. Okay. You should probably put some clips on TikTok.
1: Okay. Yeah. I got a couple clips on TikTok, but not enough. Like I said, this is just, I'm just starting it, so I hadn't got, you know, I hadn't fully launched it, but that's one of the directions that I'm going. The trail ride stuff is just kind of saturating and taking over everything, taking attention on a lot of stuff. So that's one of my excuses for not doing it sooner.
2: Well, that's all right. Well, whatever your heart desires. So what I want you to tell the people, what it is that you want them to know that they don't know about you.
1: That they don't know. It's a lot that they don't know.
0: Give them one of, what do you, the most relevant thing that you think that people need to know about you that they don't know?
1: I would say that I'm more than just a rapper or an artist. Believe it or not, I'm a entrepreneur. I got a club here in Memphis, Tennessee. I got a restaurant in Dominican Republic, and I do a lot of charitable work. So I'm more than just a rapper or artist. So I entertain in several forms and fashions. A lot of people don't know that about
0: me. Yeah. Well, that was dope. Yeah. All right, so give us your the social media where they can find you, and we're gonna head out and get back into some more music. And we definitely appreciate you for coming on to the show. Okay. And hopefully when you touch down in the city again, you can definitely come see us.
1: And most definitely. Again, y'all can hit me up on our social media. It's TN the Entertainer. That's TN like Tennessee and DA just like Cedric the Entertainer. TN the Entertainer on all social media platforms.
2: All right, keep being a great entrepreneur. Continue to keep giving back to the community. That is definitely important. The kids need the guidance, especially those with parents that may have not been exposed to certain opportunities and probably don't know that there's other avenues for their children to go down, or fatherless, we don't have the guidance. So I appreciate you for doing that, and continue to be great.
1: Thank you. Looking forward to seeing some of your work as well, Miss Cassie.
2: Thank you. I appreciate it.
1: Hey, what up, it's your boy T. The Entertainer. 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

0: and my baby a heavyweight.
1: Yeah, what it is, y'all. It's your boy, Neighborhood Nipsey Hussle. F***ing with DWI holding y'all down. The Matrix Radio Live, Slauson Ave, Hussle Music.
2: Alright, that was some new music that you just heard here first on Party 101.9 DSN Daily Show. Shout out to our guest that was in the building too. That was dope, kicking it with somebody from Tennessee, Memphis, Tennessee. And we got our superstar. Yeah, Tennessee, that's what my man used to call it. and Young Buck is from down there, so that's what he used to call it. So we got Casters. Casters is in the building. Casters, you always enjoy when we have artists, especially if they some type of R&B or line dance artists, because for some reason you get excited extra when they.
3: I know, because I like to dance.
2: I have yet to see it yet, so I guess I gotta go somewhere where you at dancing and then see you actually dance.
3: You gotta come outside.
2: We gotta do some after hour spots. Well, that time is coming anyway, because we've been getting
3: involved. Well, I frequent a private room. That's on Steinway in Queens.
2: Yes.
3: The vibe is dope.
2: Upstairs, they got the upstairs. I went there for a Jadakiss event.
3: It's level. They have like a balcony. The food is good. The food, the music, the vibe is good.
2: Yeah.
3: You have to. Private room is where it's at.
2: Got it. Okay, so let's talk about your experience in Fashion Week as it's coming to a close. How did you set it off? I think you went to two events, maybe three. Maybe I'm missing one. So let us just give us a rundown on what you was up to.
3: I've been working on some movie sets. One was Dexter's, I think that's like on Paramount. And then the other was the Adam Show. That's going to be on TV. It's a new, a new TV show. It's for court, like okay. A courtroom TV show, like Judge Judy. I did a commercial. I also was working on some video shoots with a stylist from Pele Pele. And then I've walked in Daniel Leather fashion show, which was cool. I helped SNC Productions with some of the organization of things, and then also I was one of the featured models, and you were in the building, and I think Maino was in the building, and Remy Ma was in the building looking pretty in her green. You know she wore my favorite color. Oh my god, I was like,
2: when she pulled up, I seen her pull up and sit down with her daughter, and you was walking, like you walked out when she was there. I was like, oh, look at that. I got a picture with like her looking
3: right
2: at you. You're walking by.
3: And I be so in character, I couldn't even like give her like a smile or a smirk, because I be so in my character into my cast.
2: Scarlett was performing and she gave her a pound and jumped. Scarlett nearly jumped off the stage to say what up to Remy. I mean, sometimes
3: I know.
2: This happens, you know?
3: Yeah, it happens. But for me as a model, like I kind of like I really take that role serious. So I was in character.
2: Right. Now that's cool. I mean, I guess models are supposed to look dangerous, so nobody talks to them or whatever. I don't know what that's all about. Surprise.
3: I wasn't looking dangerous. I was looking fierce.
2: On another day when we have more time.
3: But that's pretty much it. No, I was
2: people be telling me when I don't smile, and people have to smile. So I'm like, well, why don't models smile? Something about that's not attractive. If you were to smile on the stage, as pretty as you are, you gotta look.
3: No, you have to have a fierce face. Like you have to.
2: But it's cool though. It was cool seeing you in your element doing what you do. Terrell Blair was there. Tuesday was there. My guy from Black Ink was there. Caesar was there. What's her name?
3: So Rich was there. He performed.
2: BX Thunder, the young veteran, was there.
3: Yes, my girl right there.
2: Yeah, I was talking to her before.
3: Shout out to Shy, the manager, SNC Productions, Shakedown. They all did that thing. Red Cafe, yeah, all of them was involved.
2: It was dope. I foresee us, I mean, outside of us, when we get back into the penthouse, all of the things going forward, me and Terrell Blair were just talking about the heavy rotation every day. That's my word. Concert we're going to start. I'm going to start doing at least once a month with him, where all of the artists that are there, well, you're going to be doing it with us too, because you're going to be doing some of these interviews.
3: Right.
2: But they're going to participate in the concert, and then we'll be there, you know, doing our media thing, just saying what up to them, and then they'll come up to the show at a discounted rate, you know, just to help them produce, perform, and promote segment. That's my initiative that I'm going with, you know, in and outside of the schools. I just think that everything that we do, we have to produce it, perform it, and promote it. And I just want this next generation to be very familiar with that. So the next event will be in October. I think it's October 2nd. So I'm going to get the location for all of that. And there will be a flyer out, and we will be pulling up in the building. Hopefully you're not booked and busy, and you can be there with me.
3: Well, you talk about me. You the one that's in the schools and helping the kids.
2: I've been sending
3: together
2: out
3: the podcast and with the kids.
2: I've been doing a lot, man. But it's getting to the point now where I have all of my ducks in a row. Now I need to line them, send them in different directions now, because I do a lot of different things. And I don't want to sell myself short of just saying, oh, I'm just going to just be a radio producer and that's it. When I have all this knowledge that I can stand up in front of people and talk about my experiences and make money, or teach children and make money, and, you know, all the things. And then even the things that don't make money, the charitable stuff that we're going to be doing as well. But I just know that, you know, we in the business of staying in business. So we got to get out here and
3: right.
2: I'm working. And my son is doing a lot of basketball moves right now, and other teams are starting to look at him, and his mother keeps having different dollar amounts that she keeps sending to me, and I'm just like, all right, so gotta make the donuts.
3: Right. Yeah, you have to make it make sense, but that's what we're here for. We're here for to express our purpose. And we here to give back to the community and do our best. And I strive on living out my purpose, and hopefully I can continue to encourage everybody around me to do the same. And if I know sometimes I kind of overextend myself, but I just feel that I'm here to give those tools to everybody, and I will continue to keep doing that because that's my purpose.
2: Exactly. And as long as you riding beside me, that's going to be our purpose, and we're going to keep these wheels rolling from Toronto to Florida. We're going to clear this whole East Coast one of these summers. We're going to do a road trip. We're going to get I forget the name of it. Everything that I want to say, I forget the name of. An RV. We're going to get an RV that has a kitchen in it, that has a bed in it, and we're going to be riding out. I'm telling you, I already had the vision. I almost did it before I got this new apartment in the Bronx. I almost was about to buy one of them. If I would have got the deal I wanted, I'd have been on the road. You'd have seen me pulling up to events like, yeah, I'm going to go outside and take a nap. And then I'll be upstairs. We're doing exclusive interviews right there in the RV, in the pop-up podcast mobile. But I got a lot of visions and a lot of things. Actually, we're going to talk about that too, because if I can find some grant money to pay for that business-wise with your services, if I can find that and we can use that to go around the schools and do it as a not-for-profit, I would love to do that. As long as it covers my gas and my insurance, we lit.
3: Okay.
2: All right. So anyway, Y'all get a glimpse to see how me and her talk off air, but we on air right now, but we're about to sign off anyway. So we appreciate everybody for tuning in today, and make sure y'all stay tuned, because every day the DSN Daily Show is on, and we on at 10 o'clock at night now. So right before you go to bed, you can hear us talk crazy and drop some jewels on you. Go to sleep with something positive on your mind, right?
3: Right. Make money.
2: And make money.
3: Make money, make purpose.
2: That's it. All right, y'all. Until the next episode.

0: 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Appreciating what you're
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3: I'm your boy, Tyshawn.

0: Murphy Brown.
1: It's a fashion moment with Ty Chong.
0: Yeah.
2: Welcome to a fashion moment with Ty Chong. I'm your boy Ty Chong. And we got my girl,
3: Miss Audie.
2: Yes. And we never leave that Brooklyn S alone. If they say it's on, then it's on.
3: Right. And I know that because I'm from there.
2: Exactly.
3: Not from there.
2: You know me, I'm 8 generations Brooklyn strong, so I took that
3: Alright.
2: You know, so I'm just excited that, you know, that these next, you know, weeks of shows are music oriented, because I was fashioned out for Fashion Week stuff.
3: It's been busy, I know. How are you recovering?
2: Ask me in the next month.
3: Do you need some double stuffed blue cheese olives?
2: Yes, okay.
3: I'll bring that.
2: Yes, you know, the blue cheese olives with a dirty martini.
3: And make it filthy.
2: Filthy.
3: Right.
2: You guys were clowning me because I brought my own blue cheese.
3: Never forget that. We walk into the venue.
2: Yeah.
3: And here comes Ty, dressed to the nines, looking fabulous as always, a rock star. What's in the bag? Not anything but blue cheese olives. How do you say blue cheese olives?
2: Yeah.
3: And I'm like, what the hell? You open up a satchel and it's just blue cheese olives.
2: Yeah.
3: Like, what is that about?
2: Yeah.
3: I love it.
2: Yeah.
3: I love it. I bring my own Tabasco everywhere. It's always in my purse.
2: Yeah. So I love that. Our guest today, he is actually a producer and an artist.
3: Yes,
2: a rap artist and stuff like that. So I think that's pretty dope. I'm really excited about, you know, having this conversation with him, because it was a specific question that I want to ask him, and I just can't wait.
3: Oh, I can't wait either. I haven't heard this question, right?
2: I know.
3: I'm so excited.
2: You have it.
3: I love surprises.
2: But thank you guys for being here. You could be anywhere, and you chose to spend this time with us. And so we will see you in 5.321 on A Fashion Moment with Ty Chong. I am your boy, Ty Chong.
3: And Miss Audie.
2: Yes. Welcome. Welcome back to A Fashion Moment with Ty Chong. I am your boy, Ty Chong, and I am with my girl,
3: Miss Audie.
2: And we have a special guest in the building.
4: What's up, y'all? How you doing?
3: Go ahead and introduce yourself.
4: I'm Nori. Thank you for having me.
2: Nori is a rapper and a producer.
4: Mm-hmm, that's correct.
2: You consider yourself a rapper or a hip-hop artist?
4: I consider myself a musician.
2: A musician?
3: Yeah. Okay.
2: You got a couple up with the
3: All right.
2: With the musicianship. Nori, you are so unique.
4: Thank you.
2: You know what I mean? And I wanted to ask you a question. Is your rap voice, that's how you sound normally, or do you put on like a Slim Shady, like kind of persona?
4: I think it depends on what I'm rapping on, like what's the beat or the energy of the song. But I've been learning lately to really tap into different characters and styles. Mm-hmm. So like sometimes I'll be up here doing my thing, you know, or sometimes I'm like trying to just be myself and find my flow with a deeper kind of baritone thing. So it really depends on what is the song calling for. But I love embodying different energies.
2: The reason why I asked you that question is because immediately I fell in love with your voice, because you sounded like one of my favorite rappers, Q-Tip.
4: Yo,
2: and that
3: I love Q-Tip. I didn't even think of that.
2: And that kind of cadence that you were kicking it, and some of the raps that I was listening to, I was like, oh my God.
3: I never correlated that.
2: Truly in love. And that's why I was like, is that something that you consciously are doing, or is that how you naturally flow?
4: Yeah.
2: I'm glad you were able to answer that.
4: I love Q-Tip. And a lot of people tell me I sound like Q-Tip. But sometimes he'll be playing in a room and people will think it's my voice.
2: Uh-huh.
4: And I think it's the greatest compliment ever, because he's one of the greatest.
3: He's one of the greatest. Yeah, go.
2: And he's one of my faves in the world.
4: Right.
2: So that's why I was really excited to do this interview with you.
4: Thank you, Ty.
2: So my other question was, okay, you're an artist and a producer.
4: Mm.
2: Which one is your first love?
4: I started my musical journey dancing, actually.
2: Really?
3: Whoa!
2: I was a dancer, too.
4: I feel that. I feel the dance. Yeah.
3: Me, too.
4: Really?
3: No.
2: At a general club.
3: Yeah. Ooh, I wish. Baby, I would not be living in my apartment if I was dancing at gentlemen's clubs.
4: So I started dancing as a kid. I did ballet and contemporary dance, and then I moved into like break dancing. I fell in love with dancing because I watched Michael Jackson on screen.
3: Oh, wow. Everyone said,
2: this younger generation is really inspired by him.
4: I really was. My dad showed me his Dangerous Tour video, like one of the concerts, and I literally like couldn't stop watching it. And then I studied and learned the entire choreography of his entire show.
2: Wow.
4: Myself, and I got all the costumes for my birthdays, like went full on, you know, had paintings in my room, posters, everything. I still do with Michael.
2: Right.
4: And so I started dancing very seriously. I joined a dance company, and then I kind of stepped away from music and started producing at the end of high school when I learned that you could just produce on GarageBand. Like no one told me you could just make a song on a laptop.
3: Right. It's insane.
4: I had no musical training or anything, you know. So for me to be able to just create stuff and show my mom and be like, yo, I just made this. And of course, I'm her son, so she's going to say it's the greatest thing of all time, even if it's horrible, which it was and still sometimes is.
3: That's part of the creative process, though.
4: Absolutely.
3: You got to have some flops to have some flips.
2: Yeah.
3: You know,
2: yeah,
3: like
4: mostly flops, which I love. I love a flop. Flops are fun.
2: So then the producing start and then the music, then becoming the artist part. Where did that come from?
4: I had nobody in my life doing music.
2: Really?
4: And I knew of nobody really doing it. In Miami, where I'm from, mm-hmm. there's DJs, but there aren't a lot of like bands or artists doing the thing. There are more now, but you know, in like 2018, 19, when I started producing, I didn't know anybody. So I had no idea that like releasing music was a big deal.
2: Right.
4: No one told me like the album is a big, so I just released stuff. Like, I can't wait to put out this album of music.
2: Right.
4: Unmixed, unmastered, not even my voice, like just instrumentals and stuff that I was making.
2: Right.
4: And that evolved into finding communities of people doing it, and then me realizing, wow, I wish I didn't put that stuff out.
2: I wish you didn't put it out, right?
4: This is not
3: the caliber. Real. That's so real.
4: Yeah.
2: But you know, but that also gives you your story and your journey. Because nowadays, because we've been talking about old school ways of doing stuff and new school ways of doing stuff, and that's kind of like the new school way. And
4: it is, for sure.
2: And you kind of learn, but it's also not your best stuff or whatever, because you're just learning.
4: Right.
2: So it is like, you know, it's
3: cool. Nice to see the growth.
2: Yeah, you know what I mean?
4: Absolutely.
2: Because the stuff that you produce and that you make your money from now, people can contrast it to your earlier.
4: Exactly.
2: And, you know, like being Basquiat, you know what I'm saying?
3: Right.
2: You know, your earlier paintings and stuff like that, or your doodlings are different from what your artistry is today.
4: But even in the early stuff, I still do a lot of the same things.
2: Really?
4: That I used to do when I first ever started, because it's like...
2: Which is like what?
4: You know, like just my whole approach to producing in general, because I didn't come from musical training in any way.
2: Right.
4: I sort of viewed creating music as a very visual thing.
2: Right.
4: And so like I...
2: As a dancer would.
4: Right.
2: I think it's visual.
4: Exactly. Yeah. And so like I use Logic to produce music, which is a software by Apple. It's kind of like GarageBand, but more professional.
2: Yeah.
4: And you know, I've like recently revisited some of my older GarageBand stuff that I saved.
2: Right.
4: And it's organized very similarly to how I still do it. Like my signature.
2: Your signature sound.
4: It's still there.
2: Yeah.
4: In a lot of ways. It's crazy to see. Like.
2: Yeah. Because your musical taste kind of almost always stays the same. Even if you venture into different genres.
3: That's very true.
2: Like if you were going to do country, your country would still be a resemblance of who you are as an artist.
3: Absolutely. Like even Beyonce. Look at Beyonce when she did the country album. Like there's still Beyonce.
2: Yeah.
3: Right. You know, it's still very her.
2: Yeah.
3: So
2: let's talk about her country album.
3: I forgot.
2: The tea about that. They would say that they found old interviews of her saying that, oh, I don't listen to country and I don't like country music and all of this kind of stuff. And here you go, you like knock Kate Michelle out of the way. But when she announced years ago that she was going to do a country album, you're not going to go on for days about that. But anyway.
3: And Nicki Minaj's husband. We don't like that guy.
4: Wait, who's that guy?
3: Don't worry about it.
4: Right. I'll look it up later.
3: Yeah,
4: well, Nicki Minaj, she's in her own universe right now.
2: Oh, God.
3: Yeah.
2: We can go down a whole rabbit hole.
3: I can't say what I want to say.
2: So you never did really say which one was your love out of all of them, or is it a combination of all of them?
4: I honestly believe, first and foremost, producing is my love.
2: Really?
4: I love to create.
2: Okay.
4: And I love working with people and artists to make music.
2: That's what I was going to ask you.
4: Yeah, it's my greatest joy. And rapping is to me, like... I have a different view of it because I didn't grow up surrounded by hip-hop, really.
2: Right.
4: And so...
2: So now breakdancing and all of that, like...
4: Well, it's funny. I was kind of breakdancing around the time that dubstep was really, like, the music to dance to.
2: Right.
4: So that was kind of like... It is hip-hop, you know, for sure. It stems from hip-hop. But it's a blend of hip-hop and electronic music. And it's a synthesis that's, like, so inspiring. And it's kind of like where my musical ear and training for rhythm was first born.
2: Right.
4: Was listening to, like, Skrillex and stuff.
2: Right.
3: Whoa.
4: And because it's so rhythmically complex, and,
2: right.
4: But it's also like you'll have like, but then under it's, you know, it's like basic beats, but crazy stuff happening. Like I kind of trained myself as a dancer to listen to these layers and stuff early on and understand them.
2: Yeah, it's interesting when you say that as a dancer you learn, because you know how they tell you to dance on a certain beat or a certain way. And me, I was the same way. I listened to certain things that made my body move a certain way and made me react a certain way. So when I would be on stage, you know, I would get a lot of a shade because you know it would appear as if I'm upstaging folks, but it's just the way that
3: when you're a main character, you're a main character. There's nothing you can do. You can't, like, don't dim your shine because other people don't like it.
2: I like step lovers.
3: Like, all I'm going to say is the sun doesn't care who squints when it shines. Wow. It just shines. And if people don't like it, they could get in the shade, but the shade only exists because the sun is shining.
4: Audience.
3: Like,
2: okay.
4: That's fine.
2: I love that. Mm.
3: Thank you.
2: Not you coming up with your audience-isms. It's usually Thai-isms. And you're like,
3: No, my third grade teacher, Miss Powell, rest in peace, love you, girl. She said that to me because I was really upset that
4: the sun doesn't care who squints
3: when it shines.
4: When it shines,
3: it just shines.
4: I'm gonna write that down.
2: And you only get shadows when it's in sunshine.
3: Mm-hmm. Mm-hmm. That's why the shade exists. It's because of the.
4: Wow, guys.
2: I love that.
4: Wow.
2: I love that. So when we come back, we're gonna get more into your producing and like what kind of artists that you like to work with and what kind of music that you like to produce and what have you. When we go back from our break and 5.321. This is your boy Ty Chun on A Fashion Moment with Ty Chun with my girl
3: Miss Audie
2: and our guest.
4: It's Nori, yo.
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0: Stepping in, these reckless kids hit good Samaritans and pedestrians. We on a quest to get home turf, Medina with tone birth. Respect the pop dukes and my old earth. 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
1: Shots fire off.

0: 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It's your boy Ariel Unknown, and you are now here with a fashion moment with Ty Chun. 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
2: Welcome back to the Fashion Moment with Ty Chun. 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
3: Miss Audie.
2: And we have the rapper and producer in the building.
4: What's up? It's Nori.
2: We're back. Yeah, so we were talking about your journey through your artistry, because you said you're an artist, you were a dancer, mm-hmm. and then you started to produce beats, and then, you know, the rapping and how how your rapping style is and everything like that. And then you said that your producing was your first love because you like working with people.
4: Absolutely.
2: So what kind of music genres are your favorite, and what kind of artists are your favorite to work with?
4: Wow, I love working with artists that force me to do things I've never done before.
2: Okay.
4: And honestly, since I moved to New York 4 years ago, I like really began my journey as an instrumentalist, being able to play stuff.
2: Right.
4: Because as I said earlier, I had no...
2: Because Miami has a different sound from New York.
4: Exactly. Altogether. Very different sound. But it's much more electronic and limited.
2: Right.
4: And here, you know, you walk down a street and you could hear Puerto Rican music. You could hear avant-garde jazz.
2: Exactly.
4: You could hear a punk show in a basement. Like,
2: yeah.
4: Every genre is present here at full.
3: At all times.
4: At all times.
3: Yeah, and on the same block. Sometimes in the same... Yeah, sometimes in the same venue.
4: At the same time.
2: And then what's even crazier is when you have an ear like yours, like the sounds of the city give you a certain rhythmic beats and all of that kind of stuff.
4: 100%.
2: That inspire you as well.
4: Yeah, exactly. When I moved here, I started playing a lot with live bands and learning how to play an instrument. So
2: I
4: had been playing piano as a producer for a few years,
2: so
4: I had it under my hands. But like guitar, bass, drums, all these things like started to open doors for me, and I started to fall in love with
2: self-taught.
4: Completely self-taught.
2: That's
3: okay.
2: I love
3: what a flex. Yeah.
4: And don't get me wrong.
2: That means you play by ear, you don't read music.
4: Correct.
3: Okay, I do have someone told me this. It was a hot take that they said that I thought was BS. Mm. They said that until you know how to read music, you're not a musician. What's your take on that?
4: Bullshit. Miles Davis couldn't read music.
3: BS.
4: So yeah. Oh, I'm so
3: reclip
4: sorry.
3: It. What's your take on that?
4: Bull crap. BS.
3: Yeah, so why do you think that it is BS?
4: There's so many greats that couldn't read. Like Miles Davis couldn't read music at all.
2: Yep.
4: Yeah.
2: You have to think of when back in the days when musicians were musicians and they were starting rhythm blues and rock and roll and gospel and stuff like that. Remember, they're coming from eras where they weren't even allowed to read.
3: That's what I told him. I said, that's classist
4: emphasis.
2: And Michael Jackson is one who didn't play an instrument,
4: exactly.
2: But he was able to

0: to illustrate through sound,
1: right,
0: of his mouth on how to do certain things,
1: exactly,
0: like that. Now, I'm not particularly sure whether he read music or not and what have you, but I knew that he had that keen sense, that he had that hearing and stuff like that, which I think is the true sign of a musician and an artist.
2: Me too.
0: Because when you are learned, it's a taught skill, like a seal. You could teach a seal how to swim from one side of the ocean to the other, but you can't teach someone how to have an ear and how to be able to put that together and work those sounds together and create something fabulous.
2: And not everyone has access to the education to be taught.
1: Right.
2: So
0: that part too, especially since they're taking music out of the
2: schools.
0: Because we used to have to take a music class when I went to school.
2: Yeah.
0: It was a requirement. You know what I mean? You
1: had and to let's also
0: music, orchestra or band.
1: Mm-hmm. Those classes suck.
2: Yep.
0: Yeah. Yeah.
1: And the music is much greater than
2: hot cross buns on the trumpet. Right. Yeah.
0: Absolutely.
2: I was first chair.
1: Also, like Michael Jackson, as an example, right? Like, had the most amazing imagination, and his ability to like think of songs in his head is like historic, right?
0: Right.
1: The genius of Michael and about that is that he knew the people he wanted in the room to create his ideas with him. Because there are always going to be better guitar players than yourself. There will always be better drummers. There will be better engineers. So it's like, you don't need to have every great skill under your belt. You need to just be focused on yourself.
0: And also have an understanding of what those different sounds are like. Like Ray Charles, he knew what to do. And whatchamacallit, RZA from Wu-Tang Clan.
1: Right.
0: Like I loved, I believe it was season 2, episode 6 of the Wu-Tang Clan, where he, you know, had all of the instruments and all of the people in the room with him in his mind.
1: Yeah.
0: He was going and started to deconstruct it. He was moving the pianist out, and he moved this one out and brought this one back. And to be in the mind of somebody that creative, that sounds like how your process is as well.
1: For sure.
0: I think that's just super dope. I love that.
2: Yeah, me too. Also, seeing you live, you bring an energy to the room that I haven't seen very often. The whole crowd was bumping. Are you making fun of my accent again?
1: I just love it so much.
2: They love my accent here. They love it.
0: So, speaking of that, the crowd being bumping, what do you prefer? Do you prefer being in the studio or being in front of a crowd?
1: Oh, being in front of a crowd is like my purpose in life for sure.
2: You just had a big show.
1: I did.
2: What was that big show?
1: I played at the Garden, 2 nights at the Garden.
0: What?
1: Yeah, it was
0: at Madison Square Garden.
1: Yes.
0: And you didn't say anything? Are you kidding me?
2: I know.
0: And you know what? And it's blame it on my brain and not my beauty. It's like, you know, because I saw something MSG when I did a perusal or whatever, this and the third, and it truly skipped my mind just now or whatever and everything. And then
1: it skips mine too, like? Because it was such a dream come true.
0: Right?
1: It's like I still. Like when you just said that, I forgot.
0: What was the occasion?
1: Well, I was invited by the house band for this comedy show that has 2 nights there to do a performance, and I pretty much showed up and freestyled.
0: Really?
2: That's so cool.
1: 15 minutes.
2: That's so cool.
0: 15 minutes?
1: And it was, it's crazy to say that. Like, it was an unbelievable experience. But, like, you know, we're backstage with the band and we're, like, discussing what we're going to play. And, like, you know, we had no time to prepare, really.
0: Right.
1: So I was just like, guys, like, just play some stuff and I'll do my thing.
0: Your thing.
1: And it was awesome, man.
0: How did the crowd respond to you?
1: I think they loved it.
0: Oh.
1: It was mostly, it was an interesting crowd because I don't know if you know the Kill Tony show, but it attracted an interesting group of people.
0: Right.
1: Not necessarily my audience, but a lot of people there who grew up listening to like 90s, you know, new metal and like rap, rock stuff, and that's kind of what I brought to the show.
2: That's so cool. People yearn for
0: those genres were together. Yeah.
2: Are you seeing on TikTok everybody's mashing mashing like Linkin Park with rap?
1: Yeah.
2: Like everybody's yearning for rap rock.
0: They're getting that from that Run DMC era, from, you know, Walk This Way and all of that kind of stuff.
2: Walk This Way.
0: Hip hop and everything showed how similar they were, because it was like because of the concert tours wouldn't cover hip hop groups and stuff like that.
2: Right. We're still dealing with that.
0: Yeah.
2: I'm dealing with that as a booker.
0: Yeah.
2: They refuse hip hop.
0: Yeah, it's really, but they were able to break barriers and be able to do that. Just like just now with the Rolling Stones and the Public Enemy are on a tour together or what have you.
2: Oh.
0: Yeah.
2: Wow.
0: Yeah.
2: Okay, that's really cool.
0: Yeah.
2: Mm-hmm. No, that's something that do you face as a hip hop artist. You have a band, right? So I'm sure you get booked significantly more with a band than tracks. So like, what is the booking process for you typically? I know you have a manager, right?
1: Yeah, I mean, my manager, Adam, doesn't really help me so much with booking right now. It's more like big picture ideas and stuff that he guides me through.
0: Right.
1: He has certainly helped me get some gigs, don't get me wrong. But for me, it's always like, I think when I moved here, my goal was to just play as much as possible in New York City. And that did so much work for me in getting my name out. And I also host a weekly event that like people just know of my name out here because I'm always on stage somewhere.
2: Right.
1: So it's never thankfully been an issue for me to like get asked to join shows and stuff. So I'm often just like fitting into whatever bill I get asked to, if it makes sense for me.
2: Right.
1: And whenever I'm doing my own show, if it's like a Nori headline show, I try to center it around a purpose. Like if I'm dropping a project or there's a single or something that I really want to push. But otherwise, at this point in my like career, I really only want to be playing if I'm getting paid, if I know there's going to be a ton of people there, or if I'm opening for someone bigger than me, so I can, because otherwise I feel like, and maybe I'm flawed in thinking this way, but like I've done so much, so many shows in front of like three people.
2: I hate those shows.
1: And for me, performing is such a spiritual thing. I'm not willing to like give that up to people.
2: Also, it's a waste of your time.
0: But you know, it's so funny because
1: like, growing and needing to do that a million times was like so important.
2: For sure. I mean, but at this point,
1: I don't have the energy to do it.
0: I forget who it was. It was like a R&B star who went over to like Qatar or one of these different countries, and he thought that, you know, that he was hired to do that, and he sang in front of the wife, who was the queen and the prince and the princess. It was the princess's birthday, and it was like five people in the room.
1: Wow.
0: And they had him do a whole set.
2: I would be so awkward.
0: But they paid him a ton of money.
2: I mean, if he's a prince,
0: They paid him an S ton of
2: money. Run me my money.
0: But he figured that it would be at least 30 people in the room, and it was literally like 3 to 5 people.
2: I would have a panic attack.
0: Hilarious.
1: Those are the hardest shows to play.
0: It is.
1: MSG, it's like a sea of people. You don't really process it. But if you're in front of three people, performing is way more difficult.
2: I get like secondhand embarrassment.
1: Yeah.
2: When I'm in, like when I'm emceeing.
1: Right. And it's
2: small crowds. Yeah. I'm like, hey, friend.
1: Right.
2: Singular. Yeah. You know?
0: Yeah. So when we come back, we're going to do final thoughts.
1: Cool.
0: And that's where you get to leave it on everything on the dance floor, and you get to tell people, you know, about you, how to find you, any questions that we might not have asked, the information you want to get out there, and maybe an inspirational story.
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0: And I'm with
2: Miss Audie.
0: And our artist,
1: Nori,
0: artist / producer. 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
1: Musician. There we go.
0: See you in 5.321.

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2: It just keeps me entertained all day. Makes the day go by fast.
3: welcome back. That's the moment with Tyshawn. I am your boy Tyshawn, and we have my girl
4: Autumn Faulkner.
3: AKA Ms. Audie in the building.
4: I wanted to get my government.
3: We have the musician, the artist, the producer.
5: Nori, what's up?
3: What's up, Nori? Thank you so much for being here today. Like, you were a thrill to interview. Like, you have a wealth of information and knowledge, and being self-taught in a lot of these genres is something to be admired.
5: Thank you. And
3: congrats again on being at MSG, Madison Square Garden
5: flex.
3: In New York City.
5: You guys.
3: That is a flex. If you don't do anything else, you can ride that way for like 10
4: years. You need a shirt that says, I played at MSG. Just go to the bar. Like, you'll get all the attention. Just like a marathon. If you run the marathon, like,
3: exactly.
4: You'll always have clout.
3: You always have clout. That's something that no one can ever take away from you. Like me, being the producer for Mercedes-Benz Fashion Week, being the only black producer for Mercedes-Benz Fashion Week, I can always say that. You know what I mean?
4: Yeah. So, and for me, saying Josh.
5: It's an accomplishment.
4: We love Josh.
5: My favorite thing about today is the way
3: you Exactly. So this is Final Thoughts, where you get to leave it all on the dance floor, where you tell us anything that it is that you wanted to know or do or say that we didn't cover. Inspirational thoughts, shout outs, making sure people know how to reach you, what shows you have coming up, and all that jazz.
5: Yeah. I just released a song. It's called Down to Business.
3: Uh-oh.
4: Okay.
5: I filmed a music video.
4: I saw it in the subway.
5: And it's a fun song. I really enjoyed making it, and I'm happy it's out. And I do really want to promote this amazing weekly thing I do, which is a music community I've been hosting for 3 years.
3: Really?
5: It's called Java Jam. Uh-huh. It's in Brooklyn.
3: Okay.
5: At Alphaville currently. And we go from 11 to 2 a.m. and just create improvised music with a live band.
3: Really?
5: So that's it. And we let people join us on stage who want to come and participate, whether they play. Ty, you have to pull up.
3: I will. It'll be
5: an event.
3: Mm-hmm.
5: Let it process or something.
3: Okay. The event is me.
5: Yeah, exactly. And it's an amazing thing. I really want people to come experience it.
3: I'm definitely going to come support and bring some folk down and bring some artists down too that I know would love to kind of jam.
5: Let's
3: especially artists that I know who I want to get them in front of a band so they can understand that dynamic.
5: It's the gym. It's a workout.
3: Yeah.
5: I've been, you know, blessed to have the opportunity to do it every week for years now. It's like,
4: it's so sick.
5: The greatest, you know, place to get better.
3: I love that. You got to shoot me a message in my DM.
5: I got you.
3: So that way, you know, I that way I can, you know, definitely make it my business to be there and support you for sure. Yep. So how do we find you?
5: Well, my name is Nori. It's Nory.
3: Uh-huh.
5: And my Instagram is my full name, which is Nori Ehrenfeld. Ehrenfeld.
3: I love that name.
4: Ehrenfeld. Live at MSG.
3: You know what I'm saying?
4: On a fashion moment with Tyshawn.
3: That's right.
5: This is the peak so far for me, for real. Thank you guys for having me.
3: Thank you for being here. You could have been anywhere, and you are here. Any wisdom that you want to leave for anyone who's aspiring to be an artist, a musician, producer, and rapper?
5: I think the greatest takeaway so far is you don't need anybody but yourself.
3: I love that.
5: And don't rely on people, because people suck sometimes. Do it yourself.
3: Just do it.
5: You need a producer, learn to produce. It has never been easier to be able to do everything. And don't use AI to generate music.
3: Right.
5: Do it yourself.
3: Do
5: learn
3: it yourself.
5: Chords, learn, because every day I'm learning more about music.
3: Yes.
5: Actually music, yes. And it's the most beautiful thing in the entire world.
4: Music is the language
3: of the soul. I love that. Don't use AI. You learn it yourself. And yeah. I love that. And I love doing it yourself. I'm just learning that. I used to use it as my little Achilles heel and stuff like that. And I would get all of my friends to do stuff for
5: it's
3: me.
5: It's fun. Don't get me whatnot. Wrong.
3: So I'm learning how to edit video and all yeah. that kind of stuff myself and do well, because otherwise I'd be waiting weeks and stuff like that for
5: pain.
3: People to do stuff for me.
5: Yeah.
3: And the paying part is not a problem for me. It sure. was the waiting part.
5: Yeah,
4: yeah, waiting is hard.
3: Especially when you know, like you're like you want it to be priority, but you don't want to be pushy. You know what I mean? And all of that right. kind of stuff. So I'm learning how yeah. to do that. So I love that you said that. Well, this has been a wonderful experience. We will see you sooner than later. Live a flea-free life and don't buy any wooden nickels.

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7: You know what it is. It's Monday, Next Up Radio. This is your man, Jay Mills, most hated, putting it down for Wanna Blow all day, every day. You know how I do, man. But right now, I'm putting it down, my man, DWI. You know, catching the DWI, catching the violation. You know, they got me pulled over, but I'm still doing what I do, man. Holler at me. I need a CD of those beats, man. You know, I'm in the studio all day. Jay Mills, Wanna what? Let's go.

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1: With switches. 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
2: Yo, man, it's Sirius Jones, Fight Club King, Cornerstone Entrepreneur, and I'm chilling with my man, DWI. You know how we do, 91.9.

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2: I know my price.
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1: Shots fire off.

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1: Yo, this is a state of emergency.

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Got girls kissing girls like LGB. T's crossed, eyes dotted, still MVP. Been had cheese, provolone, Swiss, no keys. You can tell I'm from New York, I pray my Sims don't freeze. Real funny,

0: Can you imagine that? First thing I do is bring all the profits back. 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
1: Word
0: this
1: up.
0: Is bringing that old feeling back. 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
1: Word
0: yeah.
1: up.
0: And if I really were the world, imagine that. First thing I do is bring all the profits back.
1: All right.

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I'm here to bang that gangsta to the apocalypse. 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
1: You ready, Mace?
2: Party people in the place to be. Uh-huh. It's about that time
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1: Yeah.

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0: Mason Bether.
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If Quavo the QB, I'm Nick Lombardi. Pull up in a space coupe on a link with Marty. 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

0: Mess up your mascara and all that. 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Justin Timberlake remix. You heard me? Cry me a river.
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say. There's an old saying in Tennessee, I know it's in Texas, probably in Tennessee, that says, fool me once, shame on you. If fool me, we can't get fooled again.

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This is the summer controller. Drake from Canada, Beanie Man from Jamaica. That one you murder.

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Ever wonder which one is the best? 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

up. I'm here. That's Martha Wash in the background. I think I might do a Martha Wash throwback Thursday. Because my music feels kind of good.

in somewhat a good mood, at least in New York City. The weather is sad, so-so. We got that London weather. But I'm gonna make it hot for y'all. Throwback Thursday.

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Bok Bok, wake your funky asses up. It's the Bobby Simmons Morning Show, Throwback Thursday. Shout out to some wonderful people coming up in a little bit. Tent City,

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Wake up, y'all. All right, let's get it started. Time to get a groove going. It is Thursday morning. Buck Buck, wake your funky asses up. Bobby Simmons. Shout out to some wonderful people. Diamond. Shout out Shirley Baker. My sister Veronica Simmons in Atlanta. Sister Arla Simmons in Atlanta. My cousin Gene. My brother James Simmons. My brother Jermaine Simmons.

You looking for a new love, right, Jody Wiley? That will be me. And Janet Jackson is asking, what have I done for her lately? Yeah, Janet. Yeah, you know.

I get it now. She calling him a bum. This is a No Scrubs song. Before No Scrubs,

That's a bum song. That's like a scrub song. A TLC. But before TLC. Bobby Simmons here. Buck, Buck, wake your funky ass up. Throwback Thursday. This guy groove me. In the mornings.

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You can also do me. Welcome to the Throwback Thursday. Bobby Simmons Morning Show.

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1: Rest in peace, Hitman Howie T.
0: I got it, babe. I got it.
1: Y'all should be waking up now, cause I'm just getting started. Shout out Jeff Red, Teresa Red, Jai Red. Good morning, Maria Antoinette. Wake your asses up, Travis Manley.

It's a nice little London foggy weather, New York City. That's all right. Music gonna make it hot. Bobby Simmons in the building. Bobby Simmons Morning Show. BMX. Where the hood at?

Can y'all see me in there dancing? Bobby is the dancing machine. It's Thursday morning. Buck, buck, wake your asses up. 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

My man Jeff Red. Shout out to Jeff Red. What up, Jeff? Hopefully you up this morning rocking with me. You better be, because we got to get some more Jeff Red music on. So far, I got over 1 million streamers listening. Please tell your friends about me. Bobby Simmons Throwback Thursday Morning Show. Buck, Buck, wake your ass up. You called and told me about the Bobby Simmons Morning Show. Let's go.

All right, y'all. I want to throw it back. I feel like singing. And I'm sure y'all probably know this song, too. If you don't know the song, get to know it. It's a classic. Girl Jocelyn Brown doing all the leads on this joint. I remember I was a little kid when we first heard this song. This one, we used to have parties, man. Parties. Hey. So you are tuning into the Bobby Simmons Morning Show. Throwback Thursday. Buck, wake your funky asses up.

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We know how to party. Hey, hey.

0: That's when we used to let the record play all the way through. Come on, Jocelyn.
1: Oh, yes, I am. Yes, I am. Yes,
0: hey.
1: I am.
0: This is when we was growing up, baby. The music moved you. It soothed you. And it grooved you. Bobby, that's a little bit old school. But y'all know what I mean. Okay. Y'all know what I mean, though. I think the people know what I mean. That's a classic joint right there. In a City, or In a Life is what they were called, featuring the vocals of Jocelyn Brown. She made the record Somebody Else's Guy. And she also made the record Ain't No Mountain High, the dance version. But, oh man, that song felt good. I'm caught up in a one-night love affair. Anyways, Bobby Simmons, Throwback Thursday. Buck, buck, buck, wake your funky asses up. It's early in the morning. Shout out to my man, Travis Manley. Shout out to Renee Lynch. Good morning, Renee Lynch. Shout out to Tajiri and Sukari. Also, shout out to Bowlegged Lou from the group Full Force. Finally, Bowlegged Lou is tuning in. You need to come up here on the show. Also, shout out to my man, Mike Hughes. From Coach Jam. Mike is my guy, man. Coach Jam got a new joint out too, so I need to play that. Yeah. Who else I'm shouting out? Oh, shout out to Diamond. What's up, Diamond? Shout out to Nikki D, Juanita Mahdi out there in Chicago. Shout out to Deonka Cook in Los Angeles, California, listening. It's early. It's way early in the morning over there. But shout out to my friend Mary in Vegas, and it's way early over there too. Shout out to Amita from Minneapolis. Good morning to you, Amita. Good morning to Ellen from Kentucky. Deborah Coco. Good morning to Darlene Free. Good morning, Teresa Red. Jai Red. Good morning to my man Petta Wayne. Good morning, Jeff Red. We're going to play Jeff Red new joint. You know I got to get Jeff Red joint on. There's no way in the world I could do my show and not play Jeff Red's new joint. For those who ain't hear it, you're going to hear it. Good morning, Diamond. Good morning, Tasha Monique. Good morning to my baby brother Jermaine out in South Carolina. My brother James in Atlanta, Georgia. My sister Ala Simmons and Veronica Simmons in Atlanta, Georgia. My niece Shatia. My nephew Joseph. I got a big family, man. I got a big family. My cousin Reese said the Knicks is whack, but that's all right. We're going to run it back. We're going to run it back. We're going to run it back.
2: Bing bong.
0: Yeah, bing bong. We're going to run it back. Knicks going to run it back. Better believe it. And anyway, look, listen. I want to get back to some more music. Can I get back to some more music, y'all? Yeah, let's get back to some more music. My man Jeff Red. This is brand new Jeff Red.

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2: 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Yeah.
3: Brooklyn, baby. It's Brownsville, Van Dyke, 362 and 429. What?

back. Y'all thought Bobby's morning show was over? Hell no. Martha Wash. Hey. We're going to do a Martha Wash. Throwback Thursday.

Welcome to my morning show. Bobby Simmons, for those who just tuned in. Please tell your friend, I'm on Monday through Thursday, 8 p.m. to 10 p.m. Then I do the morning shows.

Y'all know that's Martha Wash. Y'all know her voice. We're going to do it right for her. She is a legend with that voice. We're going to do a Martha Wash throwback interview. Hang out with me, y'all. For those who just tuned in, the voice

song, Martha Wash. She's gonna tell y'all the story when she come up. Hang tight with Bobby Simmons. It's the Bobby Simmons Morning Show. Buck, wake your ass up.

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This on the black box. 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

another one. 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

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Miss Martha Wash and her partner Azora. This is their backyard barbecue hit song. This one they would call Two Tons of Fun. It's called Just Us. My girl Marley used to love this song. Think about it all the time. Party 101.

That's how we loved the song back in the day. 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

0: 104.9, that's how you get up in the morning. So let me explain something to y'all. That's a song that, first of all, y'all barely hear that song. And then when you do hear that song, some of y'all don't even know who that song is by. That's the one and only Two Tons of Fun. And yup, y'all not familiar with that song? It's called Just Us, one of my favorite songs. And I'm saying this because of the fact, well, I said this even if she wasn't around. I'm saying this because she is around now. Ladies and gentlemen, I have one half of that group, Two Tons of Fun, in the building with me right now this morning, the one and only Martha Wash is in the building. Hello, Martha Wash.
1: Good morning, darling. How you doing?
0: I'm doing pretty good, and I'm glad you're doing good, too. You know what? I should put my mask on, too, because we're not playing today.
1: Hey, I ain't playing.
0: You know what I'm saying? Martha said, we got to put the mask on because we're not playing today. First of all, thank you so much for joining us on the show this morning. I so much appreciate you.
1: Yeah.
0: People are more familiar with the Weather Girls because of the hit song It's Raining Men.
1: Right.
0: How much do people even remember that you were a part of this big group? And I don't mean that, no point. I'm talking about like
1: right.
0: This was to us in the 80s, that was a big deal. Like, yo, you know, Two Tons of Fun. How many people you think even remember that?
1: A lot, believe it or not. The older fans, they go all the way back to Sylvester and Two Tons of Fun.
0: Right, right.
1: You know, so, and the first album that we put out of the, which had Just Us on there, Earth Can Be Just Like Heaven, I Depend on You, some more of them, Taking Away Your Space. They remember those songs, and it's right. Really, really cool. And now, well, as far as I'm concerned, there's a new generation that's finding out about me doing my solo stuff.
0: Right.
1: And then they start learning about Sylvester, Two Tons of Fun, the Weather Girls, that whole thing. So it's really, really nice to know that people are still finding out about me.
0: Right.
1: A lot of people know the music, they just don't know the name.
0: Exactly. That's why when I was playing, I said people probably don't even know this is something. Now, before we get into all that, you're originally from, you're born in San Francisco, am I correct?
1: Right.
0: Now, how did you and Azora Armstead meet?
1: We sang in a gospel group called N.O.W., which meant News of the World. Also, our churches used to be right next door to each other, only connected by a little small alleyway between the churches. So on Sunday mornings, if the windows were up, we could hear each other's services going on at the same time. And we also sang in different community choirs in San Francisco. So it was just like that.
0: You tell the story. How did you two meet the legendary Sylvester?
1: I auditioned for Sylvester. I got a phone call saying that this guy was holding auditions at this address, which was not too far from where I was working at the time. I went over there and met him. I told him that I had seen his show 2 years previously,
0: right,
1: at the Berklee Community Theater. He was the opening act for Billy Preston.
0: Okay.
1: I was a huge fan of Billy Preston, so that's why I was going to see the show. Didn't know anything about Sylvester at the time. So when Sylvester opened for him, I'm kind of standing there looking like, who is this guy? I had never heard anyone like him or anything, and I knew about some male singers who sang falsetto and things like that, but nothing like Sylvester,
0: right,
1: whatsoever. So when I met him, I told him, I said, I saw your show a few years ago and everything, and I said I really enjoyed it. So at that time, there were two blonde girls who were just finishing up auditioning for him. He told me to go on and let me hear him sing. The guy that was playing keyboards was a dear friend of mine who we both grew up in church together. His father was a pastor. I knew the family. You know, we held church services and stuff together. So he played for me. I don't even remember what I sang. And after I finished, he told the white girls, you guys can leave. And he kept me there. And we talked. And he said, do you know of any other large woman that's, you know, any woman that's as large as you are and that can sing? And I said, yeah. and talked to Izor, and she came in a few days later, and that's the rest is history.
0: But now after that, we skip quickly into y'all becoming the Weather Girls. Now this is what a part of your life where y'all was kind of separating yourself from Sylvester and kind of branching out on your own as a whole new group. What encouraged the name change from Two Tons of Fun to the Weather Girls?
1: Paul Jabara, who wrote It's Raining Men, invited us to his house for lunch. We go to his house, have lunch, and then find out why he really invited us there, and that was to hear the song It's Raining Men. He played it for us. And after he played it, he said, I need you guys to record this song. And I kind of looked at Izor and I said, you gotta be kidding. He said, no, I'm serious. I said, but Paul, I don't think anybody's gonna buy that song. You know, I'm not thinking forward, you know, ahead. He said, no, I really need you to record this song. I know it's gonna be a hit. Now, from what he told me, he said, Barbara Streisand turned it down, Donna Summer turned it down, Diana Ross turned it down, Cher turned it down. That's what he told us. And that could be true, because he knew all of those ladies and he had worked with them. And we kept saying, Paul, really? You know? He said, I know this song is going to be a hit. So a couple of days later, we went into the studio in LA and recorded the song in about roughly 90 minutes and walked out the door and said, okay, Paul, see you later. You know, and we went on about our business. Well, he took the song to the clubs, to the underground clubs and things, and it was a hit. Long before mainstream radio even picked up on it, at least a good 8 months.
0: Wow.
1: Yeah. Yeah, it, you know, in the gay clubs, straight clubs, didn't matter. It was being played, and it was, you know, the kids were going crazy. So he was the wrong who, I mean, he was the one who really, really promoted the song, because he would take, he would have an acetate under his arm and go to the DJ booth and say, please play this song. And the DJ would play it. And that's how it became a hit. You know, it really, really grew underground before, again, mainstream radio even picked up on it.
0: But did he tell them this was Two Tons of Fun? Did they tell the DJs who this was?
1: He didn't really tell them who it was. That's the funny thing. Now, it started a controversy because when it was played and people who knew Two Tons of Fun, they said, well, that's Martha and Izor. Other people were saying, no, that's a new group called the Weather Girls. Well, the reason why people were tripping on the name the Weather Girls is because in the beginning it says, hi, we're your Weather Girls.
0: Okay, okay.
1: So that's how they, you know, that's how they got that new group thing going.
0: Right.
1: Other people said, no, that's Martha and Izor. So what we wound up doing was moving from the West Coast to the East Coast, changing our names to the Weather Girls, and signing with
2: 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Hey,
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0: How did you begin to feel when you started seeing the Weather Girls not really gravitating to people

0: we got one, maybe one hit off of that.
1: Right.
0: You know, it, I don't know. I don't think we were really that focused on it,
1: mm-hmm.
0: on the, you know, sounds changing and all that stuff. We were just kind of plowing on and doing what we were doing.
1: Right, right, right. Well, obviously, you know, after that, and then you girls split up, you know, you started to branch out to do your own things, and it worked into your favor to a degree. Mm-hmm. You began getting phone calls from a lot of producers, to, you know, to do vocals on demo tracks.
0: Mm-hmm.
1: You know, because everyone was in love with that sound. You know, yeah. they especially white producers, all that black sound. What's the name you say that all the time from Casablanca Records? I love that black sound and, you know, that black voice and yeah. they like that soul, yeah. that soul, yeah. sound. We all know your voice. We all know your signature sound.
0: Mm-hmm.
1: Now, I'm sure everybody heard this story. For those who haven't heard this story, we're going to save it for you so you won't miss
0: it. Look it up in Wikipedia.
1: Right, exactly. But when you hear the song from CNC Music Factory, Everybody Does You, and even, let me name them all quick, Everybody by Black Box, and what's the other song? It's getting, I Got the Power, all those songs.
0: That's not me.
1: No, that's not, I'm sorry. It's not I Got the Power. I'm so sorry.
0: Everybody.
1: Oh. Strike It Up. That was one. I'm sorry.
0: Yeah, Strike It Up.
1: Strike It Up is the voice of Martha Wash on all those songs. When y'all watch the video, or even if you haven't seen the video and you look at it now, you don't see Martha in the video. You see someone else. So we knew that, who are they trying to trick or treat on? You know what I'm saying? Like, this is, we're not believing in this. And we were one of the guys and girls fighting against that. We know you fought against it, but why do you think producers at the time treated you like that? They wanted your sound. So it was like, why couldn't you be a part of the journey of the making of the song and not even credit you on the record?
0: Right, right. I have always said it was a combination of things. I think multiple people involved.
1: Mm.
0: Not exclusively to CNC Music Factory.
1: Right, right.
0: But the record company.
1: Columbia Records.
0: Who
1: you were with at the time with the Weather Girls.
0: Mm-hmm. Yep, management company. And I think it was
1: Mariah Carey. Go ahead, continue. I know Columbia Records. I know.
0: I ain't in that part. I have nothing to do with that.
1: Okay, let's keep it moving.
0: But I think it's multiple people involved. And I've always said, when Gonna Make You Sweat was released, it was the first single off of their album.
1: Mm.
0: And everything I'm saying, I think is, I can only surmise or speculate, was what, when Gonna Make You Sweat came out and it became an instant hit, I don't think everybody was really prepared for it.
1: Right.
0: You know how you work on songs and you trying to put an album together and you say, okay, I'm going to release a single, and the single becomes, you know, it takes off, but the album is not finished.
1: Yeah, exactly.
0: Not ready.
1: Mm-hmm.
0: You got to still, you know, trying to finish working up, working on it and rush it and all this other kind of stuff. But the single is taking off. You've got to go out and promote it.
1: Right.
0: You know, as much as possible, because that's dollars and cents to the record company.
1: Mm-hmm.
0: That's their involvement. You know, their bottom line is dollars and cents. So, again, only surmising, it's out there. They've got to go out and promote the hell out of it.
1: Mm-hmm.
0: And still try and finish up the record. Well, I was asked by David to become a part of, work with his production company, and I declined.
1: Mm-hmm.
0: He was cool with it. What a lot of people don't know was David Cole was the musical director for the Weather Girls.
1: Okay.
0: Yes. So I knew David, and I knew him and Robert worked together. So now, when the song came out, my feeling is everybody was kind of caught with their pants down. They wasn't quite figuring out what to do. They need to put out a video. Martha's not doing it, so we gonna get

0: Zelma. You know what I'm saying? They're still putting a group together. Freedom, Zelma, and whoever else. And they put the video out. Well, what you just said about what the trick or treat. My thinking is, okay, you're going to do this and you expect people to suspend their eyesight and their ears and say that this is this woman singing these vocals that you're looking at on TV. And a lot of people fell for it.
1: Yeah. A lot of people didn't know.
0: A lot of people fell for it, and a lot of people didn't.
1: We were the ones that knew.
0: You know, and so that's when things got kind of crazy.
1: Right.
0: And I had to seek, you know, legal counsel and everything. Yeah. And after reaching out for a while and not getting really any kind of response, we had to move forward with that. So that's what we did. Eventually, it was settled out of court.
1: Yes, ma'am. Yes, it was.
0: We went on to record a second album with.
1: But let me talk real quick before we get into the new stuff. I love Carry On. It's my favorite. I love the dub version and the regular version. Don't get me wrong, neither. I love Give It To You as well.
0: Yeah.
1: Carry On was thought a party.
0: Yeah.
1: Tell us about that album and when you was working on it. Did you knew at that time, okay, y'all, I've had already arrived, but now y'all gonna get it for real?
0: No. That's one of my favorite songs in that the words, the meaning to the song, you know, and I've had a lot of people come up to me and tell me that they really, really do love that song because it speaks to them so much. And I remember one time I was doing an in-store autograph signing. You know when they used to do that back in the day.
1: Yes, Tower Records.
0: this was H&M up on the Upper East Side. And I was there, believe it or not, with Meatloaf. I swear. Anyway, I was doing the meet and greet and signing and, you know, sing a song or two, that kind of thing. And I was getting ready to leave, and there was this young lady who was kind of walking in the back, walking towards me. And she had a little boy. It must have been about, he looked like he was maybe five or six years old. And she stopped me. And she said, I just wanted to tell you, Carry On is one of my favorite songs. And I said, well, thank you very much. I appreciate that. And she said, you don't know how this song has really, really helped me. She said, my son is HIV positive.
1: Wow.
0: In dealing with that situation, you know, and the song just helped give her strength enough to deal with the circumstances that she was going through at the time with her son.
1: Yes, and so young too. Yeah.
0: And so young, absolutely. And so those things really kind of stick with you, and the kind of music that I like to do, you know, look, we all chronologically advance. We make changes to the things that we do, and the songs that we may record or produce or, you know, whatever. And so the songs that I've been trying to do now in the last 10, 15 years are songs that help people feel good, think, reflect, something that really touches their heart. Sometimes it may make them cry. Sometimes it may make them laugh and get up and dance and all this other kind of stuff. That's the kind of music that I want to put out to uplift.
1: Right.
0: Uplift people.
1: Well, wait a minute. Now, I understand that, Martha, but so how are you uplifting people with, listen, not enough money? All right, talk to us. Talk to us, Martha.
0: Well,
1: not enough money. That's the newest track she got out, y'all, from a Love Conflict album. Let's talk about that.
0: Yeah, never enough money. Yeah, it's about greed, and power, and all of those things combined, mm-hmm. and status, you know, that a lot of people are looking for, a lot of people have now and are trying to keep.
1: Right. Exactly.
0: Okay. Now, the album came out, the album actually came out last year.
1: Yeah, early 2020, yeah.
0: Yeah, and yeah. I was getting ready to debut it at South by Southwest. Mm-hmm. Then, you know, they shut that down.
1: Yes, ma'am. That's why we masked up.
0: Everything was shut down, so.
1: That's why we masked up.
0: Okay. So I didn't do any kind of virtual shows because I feel like the music that I'm doing now, and it's all, you know, all live music and stuff, it needs to be done live.
1: Right, exactly. Yes.
0: So I haven't ventured into doing the virtual stuff. Right. You know? But that song is about, yeah, greed and status and power and all that other kind of stuff. And what people will do to
2: this
0: get it.
2: This is another old school throwback on party1019.com.
1: Actually, this is for me, but hopefully everybody else will want to hear this question. Do you think that we, the people who are fans of y'all's, you and Izora, mm-hmm. Sylvester, do you think we will see a movie about the life of Sylvester?
0: There has been talk about that for over 20 years now.
1: Wow.
0: There have been short documentaries. There's been some long documentaries on Sylvester. There have been shows, Broadway productions on Sylvester. So I would not be surprised if somebody does do one eventually, hopefully, you know, either a Lifetime movie or whatever, you know, I would not be surprised because he was way ahead of his time.
1: Yes, ma'am. Yes.
0: Really, really way ahead of his time. Mm. And people are still trying to find out about him now. We're going into really two generations, mm-hmm. I'll say, of people wanting to know about Sylvester and his life and what he did. He was a proud Black gay man, and he didn't care if you liked him or not.
1: Right.
0: He was going to be who he was. Mm-hmm. You either liked him or you didn't. You know, so that's why I say he was way ahead of his time in that instance. And he was an activist as well. And my thinking is, if he had been the age that he passed, I think he was 42. Mm-hmm. If he had been that age now and been the person that he was then, now, it would be no tea.
1: Right.
0: It would be no problem. He would be definitely accepted. Mm-hmm. But during that time, he wasn't.
1: Exactly.
0: He wasn't. And it was like people weren't having it. You know, a lot of times he couldn't get on specific TV shows. Mm-hmm. They said, no. Mm-hmm. We can't have this. Mm-hmm. And that's in our own community.
1: Yes, ma'am.
0: And that's the sad mm-hmm. part. You know mm-hmm. what I'm saying? But he rose above it, and he didn't let anything stop him. So again, hey, he was really way ahead of his time.
1: Yes, he was. He definitely was. And when they do decide to do it, I hope that the writers and the producers will sit down with you and a lot of people who literally was there.
0: Right.
1: Those Lifetime Achievement shows where they talking to some third grade cousin, you know what I'm saying? Yeah. Like, oh yeah, you know what I'm saying? And you're like,
0: right.
1: That's not how we met Sylvester and that. And it's like, we want them to speak to y'all because you were a part of the growing success of him.
0: Yeah.
1: And being a part of the growing success of you young ladies.
0: Exactly.
1: I'm gonna take it off now. I want you to see the smile on my face. I want you to see that I truly, truly love you for the person and the woman that you are, because as a music lover and a musician, I appreciated everything that you, Izora, and Sylvester, or you, Paul, all of them, because I know the work of all of them, what you have done throughout the entire music industry. Rock and Roll Hall of Fame, speak.
0: Wow.
1: You got me, Martha?
0: Wow.
1: Thank you, got me?
0: So much. Yeah.
1: Rock and Roll Hall of Fame. Speak. Because I'm saying it has to be done. But you are, yeah, because yeah, Rock and Roll Hall of Fame, you do that with the trick or treat with them too. But anyway. But anyway, Martha, I am so glad that you took the time to talk to us about your new project, which is called Love Conflict. Get that project now on Spotify, all your music platform. I don't care if you go to Tidal, wherever you go.
0: Hey, you can go to Amazon. Hey.
1: Exactly.
0: Awesome. Yeah.
1: Exactly. And just type in Martha Wash and you and Love Conflict is the title album. Pick it up. You are such a wonderful person. And I hope once all of this clears through, without the mask,
0: we get
1: to see each other and you have my support. So whatever else you getting ready to do, be like, yo, call Bobby, because Bobby mouth is big. We got it. We he'll yell it. We got Bobby. So come through here in New York City up at the station.
0: I appreciate that so much. And thank you to all the fans who have continued to support me all of these generations.
1: Yes, exactly. And we will continue, because my granddaughter gonna be like, who's that? That's Miss Walsh. Do you understand? Get it right, little girl. Not Mariah Carey. Get it right. That's not Mariah's voice. But let me stop. I don't want no trouble.
0: I ain't in it.
1: I'm only saying it because I know the Columbia Records story. So I'm going to leave it alone for now. But anyway, Martha, thank you so much. Once again, Love Conflict on all platforms, digital platforms. All right, we'll be right back, y'all. 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
2: 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New York's number one for throwbacks. I'm a girl.

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4: 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Shoot.
5: 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How you doing, baby?

0: Many on this Throwback Thursday morning show. I appreciate y'all. I did some huge numbers this in the morning. It seems like I was close. I keep telling Jeff Red I'm trying to get close to 3 million streamers, but we was close. We was over 2 million. I'm going to keep working at it. But thank y'all so much for joining me. Thank you, Martha Wash, as we did a Martha Wash Throwback Thursday interview, which I hope was educational to y'all because Martha had hits. And I hope y'all learned a lot from listening to her talk about her hits. So, shout out to Martha Wash. But right now, y'all, I'm going to get out this building. Y'all try to enjoy the rest of your Thursday. Even though in New York, the weather's a little, but we New York City, we can get through anything. They still get that union thing here. Enough of that nonsense. But we're here. All right, folks, let me go ahead and leave this building. I guess I'll talk to y'all in the beginning of the week. Until then, I'm gone. Peace!
1: Well, in come the thing them call a broken heart. This blessed love will never part. They don't know it from the start. Me tell them, say I'm dirty, yeah. Sean Paul and Sasha, come see.

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2: This is your girl, Tashelle, from 381 Worldwide. Just shouting out DSN. Let's get busy.
3: I'm your boy, Tychon.

0: Coffee Brown. It's a fashion moment with Ty Chong.
1: Yeah.
2: Welcome to a fashion moment with Ty Chong. I'm your boy Ty Chong. And we got my girl,
3: Miss Audie.
2: Yes. And we never leave that Brooklyn S alone. If they say it's on, then it's on.
3: Right. And I know that because I'm from there.
2: Exactly.
3: Not from there.
2: Then, you know me. I'm 8 generations Brooklyn strong, so I took that
3: Okay.
2: Brooklyn
3: stuff. All right.
2: You know, so I'm just excited that, you know, that these next, you know, weeks of shows are music oriented, because I was fashioned out for Fashion Week stuff.
3: It's been busy. I know. How are you recovering?
2: Ask me in the next month.
3: Do you need some double stuffed blue cheese olives?
2: Yes, okay.
3: Yes, I'll bring that.
2: Yes, you know, the blue cheese olives with a dirty martini.
3: And make it filthy.
2: Make it filthy.
3: Right.
2: You guys were clowning me because I brought my own blue cheese.
3: I will never forget that. We walk into the venue.
2: Yeah.
3: And here comes Ty, dressed to the nines, looking fabulous as always, a rock star. What's in the bag? Not anything but blue cheese olives. How do you say blue cheese olives?
2: Yeah.
3: And I'm like, what the hell? You open up a satchel and it's just blue cheese olives.
2: Yeah.
3: Like, what is that about?
2: Yeah.
3: I love it.
2: Yeah.
3: I love it. I bring my own Tabasco everywhere. It's always in my purse.
2: Yeah. So I love that. Our guest today, he is actually a producer and an artist.
3: Yes,
2: a rap artist and stuff like that. So I think that's pretty dope. I'm really excited about, you know, having this conversation with him, because it was a specific question that I want to ask him, and I just can't wait.
3: I can't wait either. I haven't heard this question. Right?
2: I know.
3: I'm so excited.
2: Yeah, I love surprises.
3: But
2: thank you guys for being here. You could be anywhere, and you chose to spend this time with us. And so we will see you in 5.321 on A Fashion Moment with Ty Chong. I am your boy Ty Chong.
3: And Miss Audie.
2: Yes. Welcome back to A Fashion Moment with Ty Chong. I am your boy Ty Chong, and I am with my girl,
3: Miss Audie.
2: And we have a special guest in the building.
4: What's up, y'all? How you doing?
3: Go ahead and introduce yourself.
4: I'm Nori. Thank you for having me.
2: Nori. A rapper and a producer.
4: Mm-hmm. That's correct.
2: You consider yourself a rapper or a hip hop artist?
4: I consider myself a musician.
2: A musician?
4: Yeah.
3: Okay.
2: You got to couple up with the
3: exactly. Right.
2: With the musicianship. Nori, you are so unique.
4: Thank you.
2: You know what I mean? And I wanted to ask you a question. Is your rap voice, is that that's how you sound normally, or do you put on like a Slim Shady like kind of persona?
4: I think it depends on what I'm rapping on, mm-hmm. Like what's the beat or the energy of the song. But I've been learning lately to really tap into different characters and styles. Mm-hmm. So like sometimes I'll be up here doing my thing, you know, or sometimes I'm like trying to just be myself and find my flow with a deeper kind of baritone thing. So it really depends on what is the song calling for. But I love embodying different energies.
2: The reason why I asked you that question is because immediately I fell in love with your voice, because you sounded like one of my favorite rappers, Q-Tip.
4: I love Q-Tip. I didn't even think of that. Yeah.
2: And that kind of cadence that you were kicking in, and some of the raps that I was listening to, I was like, oh my God.
3: I never correlated that.
2: Truly in love. And that's why I was like, is that something that you consciously are doing, or is that how you naturally flow?
4: Yeah.
2: I'm glad you were able to answer that.
4: I love Q-Tip. And a lot of people tell me I sound like Q-Tip. Sometimes he'll be playing in a room and people will think it's my voice.
2: Uh-huh.
4: And I think it's the greatest compliment ever, because he's one of the greatest.
3: He's one of the greatest.
2: And he's one of my faves in the world.
4: Right.
2: So that's why I was really excited to do this interview with you. So my other question was, okay, you're an artist and a producer. Which one is your first love?
4: I started my musical journey dancing, actually.
2: Really?
3: Whoa!
2: I was a dancer, too.
4: I feel that. I feel the dance. Yeah.
3: Me, too.
4: Really?
3: No.
2: At a journalist club.
3: Yeah. Ooh, I wish.
4: Baby,
3: I would not be living in my apartment if I was dancing at gentlemen's clubs.
4: So I started dancing as a kid. I did ballet and contemporary dance, and then I moved into like break dancing. I fell in love with dancing because I watched Michael Jackson on screen.
3: Wow. Everyone said I...
2: This younger generation is really inspired by
4: it. I really was. My dad showed me his Dangerous Tour video, like one of the concerts, and I literally like couldn't stop watching it. And then I studied and learned the entire choreography of his entire show.
2: Wow.
4: Myself, and I got all the costumes for my birthdays, like went full on, you know, had paintings in my room, posters, everything. I still do with Michael.
2: Right.
4: And so I started dancing very seriously. I joined a dance company, and then I kind of stepped away from music and started producing at the end of high school when I learned that you could just produce on GarageBand. Like, no one told me you could just make a song on a laptop.
3: Right. It's insane.
4: I had no musical training or anything, you know? So for me to be able to just create stuff and show my mom and be like, yo, I just made this. And of course, I'm her son, so she's going to say it's the greatest thing of all time, even if it's horrible, which it was for, and still sometimes is.
3: That's part of the creative process, though.
4: Absolutely.
3: You got to have some flops to have some flips.
2: Yeah.
3: You know?
4: Yeah, like, mostly flops,
3: yeah.
4: Which I love. Yeah. I love a flop. Flops are fun.
2: So then the producing start, and then the music, and then becoming the artist part. Where did that come from?
4: I had nobody in my life doing music.
2: Really?
4: And I knew of nobody really doing it. In Miami, where I'm from, mm-hmm. there's DJs, but there aren't a lot of, like, bands or artists doing the thing. There are more now, but, you know, in, like, 2018, 19, when I started producing, I didn't know anybody. So I had no idea that, like, releasing music was a big deal.
2: Right.
4: No one told me, like, the album is a big... So I just released stuff. Like, I can't wait to put out this album of music.
2: Right.
4: Unmixed, unmastered.
3: Oh.
4: Not even my voice. Like, just instrumentals and stuff that I was making.
2: Right.
4: And that evolved into finding communities of people doing it, and then me realizing, wow, I wish I didn't put that stuff out.
2: I wish you didn't put it out, right?
4: This is not
3: that's
4: the
3: so
4: caliber.
3: Real. That's so real.
4: Yeah.
2: But you know, but that also gives you your story and your journey. Because nowadays, because we've been talking about old school ways of doing stuff and new school ways of doing stuff, and that's kind of like the new school way. And it is, for sure.
4: And you
2: kind of learn, but it's also not your best stuff or whatever because you're just learning.
4: Right.
2: So it is like, you know, it's
3: cool. Nice to see the growth.
2: Yeah, you know what I mean?
4: Absolutely.
2: Because the stuff that you produce and that you make your money from now, people can contrast it to your earlier.
4: Exactly.
2: And, you know, like being Basquiat, you know what I'm saying?
3: Right.
2: You know, your earlier paintings and stuff like that, or your doodlings are different from what your artistry is today.
4: But even in the early stuff, I still do a lot of the same things.
2: Really?
4: That I used to do when I first ever started, because it's like...
2: Which is like what?
4: You know, like just my whole approach to producing in general, because I didn't come from musical training in any way.
2: Right.
4: I sort of viewed creating music as a very visual thing.
2: Right.
4: And so, like, I...
2: As a dancer would.
4: Right.
2: I think it's visual.
4: Exactly. Yeah. I use Logic to produce music, which is a software by Apple. It's kind of like GarageBand, but more professional.
2: Yeah.
4: And... You know, I've like recently revisited some of my older GarageBand stuff that I saved.
2: Right.
4: And it's organized very similarly to how I still do it. Like my signature.
2: Your signature sound.
4: It's still there.
2: Yeah.
4: In a lot of ways. It's crazy to see. Like.
2: Yeah. Because your musical taste kind of almost always stays the same.
4: Yeah.
2: If you venture into different genres.
3: That's very true.
2: Like if you were going to do country, your country would still be a resemblance of who you are as
4: absolutely.
2: An artist.
3: Absolutely. Like even Beyonce. Look at Beyonce when she did the country album. Like there's still Beyonce.
2: Yeah.
3: Right. Very her.
2: Yeah, yeah.
3: So
2: let's not talk about her country album.
3: I forgot.
2: About that, they would say that they found old interviews of her saying that, oh, I don't listen to country and I don't like country music and all of this kind of stuff. And here you go, you like knock Kate Michelle out of the way when she announced years ago that she was going to do a country album. You're not going to go on for days about that. But anyway.
3: And Nicki Minaj's husband. We don't like that guy.
4: Wait, who's that guy?
3: Don't worry about it.
4: I'll look it up later.
3: Yeah,
4: well, Nicki Minaj, she's in her own universe right now.
2: Oh, God.
3: Yeah.
2: We can go down a hole.
3: I can't say what I want to say.
2: So you never did really say which one was your love out of all of them, or is it a combination of all of them?
4: I honestly believe, first and foremost, producing is my love.
2: Really?
4: I love to create.
2: Okay.
4: And I love working with people and artists to make music.
2: That's what I was going to ask you.
4: Yeah, it's my greatest joy. And rapping is to me, like... I have a different view of it because I didn't grow up surrounded by hip-hop, really.
2: Right.
4: And so...
2: So now breakdancing and all of that, like...
4: Well, it's funny. I was kind of breakdancing around the time that dubstep was really, like, the music to
2: dance to.
4: So that was kind of like... It is hip-hop, you know, for sure. It stems from hip-hop. But it's a blend of hip-hop and electronic music. And it's a synthesis that's, like, so inspiring. And it's kind of like where my musical ear and training for rhythm was first born.
2: Right.
4: Was listening to, like, Skrillex and stuff.
2: Right.
3: Whoa.
4: And because it's so rhythmically complex, and,
2: right.
4: But it's also like you'll have like, but then under it's, a, you know, it's like basic beats, but crazy stuff happening. Like I kind of trained myself as a dancer to listen to these layers and stuff early on and understand them.
2: Yeah, it's interesting when you say that as a dancer you learn because you know how they tell you to dance on a certain beat or a certain way. And me, I was the same way. I listened to certain things that made my body move a certain way and made me react a certain way. So when I would be on stage, you know, I would get a lot of a shade because you know it would appear as if I'm upstaging folks, but it's just the way that my
3: you're a main character. You're a main character. It's nothing you can do. You can't like don't dim your shine because other people don't like it.
2: Like step lovers.
3: Like all I'm gonna say is the sun doesn't care who squints when it shines. Wow. It just shines. And if people don't like it, they could get in the shade, but the shade only exists because the sun is shining.
4: Audience.
3: Like
2: okay,
4: that's fine.
2: I love that. Mm. Right.
3: Thank you.
2: Not you coming up with your audience-isms. It's usually Thai-isms, and you're doing your thing.
3: No, my third grade teacher, Miss Powell, rest in peace, love you, girl. She said that to me because I was really upset that the boys
4: the sun
3: didn't like
4: doesn't
3: me.
4: Care who squints.
3: When it shines.
4: When it shines.
3: It just shines.
4: I'm going to write that down.
2: And you only get shadows when it says sunshine.
3: Mm-hmm. Mm-hmm. That's why the shade exists. It's because of the... Okay. Mm-hmm.
4: Wow, guys.
2: I love that.
4: Wow.
2: I love that. So when we come back, we're going to get more into your producing and like what kind of artists that you like to work with
4: sure.
2: and what kind of music that you like to produce and what have you when we go back from our break and 5.321. This is your boy, Tai Chun, on a Fashion Moment with Tai Chun with my girl.
3: Miss Audie.
2: And our guest.
4: It's Nori. Yo.
2: It's Nori, yo. See you at 5.321.
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happening. These reckless kids hit good Samaritans and pedestrians. 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

0: 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It's your boy Ariel Unknown, and you are now here with a fashion moment with Ty Chun. 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
2: Welcome back to the Fashion Moment with Ty Chun. 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
3: Miss Audie.
2: And we have the rapper and producer in the building.
4: What's up? It's Nori.
2: I'm back. Yeah, so we were talking about your journey through your artistry, because you said you're an artist, you were a dancer, mm-hmm. and then you started to produce beats, and then, you know, the rapping and how how your rapping style is and everything like that. And then you said that your producing was your first love because you like working with people.
4: Absolutely.
2: So what kind of music genres are your favorite, and what kind of artists are your favorite to work with?
4: Wow, I love working with artists that force me to do things I've never done before.
2: Okay.
4: And honestly, since I moved to New York 4 years ago, I like really began my journey as an instrumentalist, being able to play stuff.
2: Right.
4: Because as I said earlier, I had no...
2: Because Miami has a different sound from New York.
4: Exactly. Together. Very different sound. But it's much more electronic and limited.
2: Right.
4: And here, you know, you walk down a street and you could hear Puerto Rican music. You could hear avant-garde jazz.
2: Exactly.
4: You could hear a punk show in a basement. Like, every genre is present here at full.
3: At all times.
4: At all times.
3: Yeah, and on the same block. Sometimes in the same venue.
4: At the same time.
2: And then what's even crazier is when you have an ear like yours, like the sounds of the city give you a certain rhythmic beats and all of that kind of
4: 100%
2: stuff. 100%. Inspire you as well.
4: Yeah, exactly. When I moved here, I started playing a lot with live bands and learning how to play an instrument. So
2: I
4: had been playing piano as a producer for a few years, so I've had it under my hands, but like guitar, bass, drums, all these things like started to open doors for me, and I started to fall in love with
2: self-taught.
4: Completely self-taught.
2: That's
3: okay.
2: I love
3: what a flex. Yeah.
4: And don't get me wrong.
2: That means you play by ear, you don't read music.
4: Correct.
3: Okay, I do have someone told me this. It was a hot take that they said that I thought was BS. Mm. They said that until you know how to read music, you're not a musician. What's your take on that?
4: Bullshit. Miles Davis couldn't read music.
3: BS.
4: So yeah. Oh, I'm so
3: reclip
4: sorry.
3: It. What's your take on that?
4: Bull crap. BS.
3: Yeah, so why do you think that it is BS?
4: There's so many greats that couldn't read, like Miles Davis couldn't read music at all.
2: Yep.
4: Yeah.
2: You have to think of when back in the days when musicians were musicians and they were starting rhythm blues and rock and roll and gospel and stuff like that. Remember, they're coming from eras where they weren't even allowed to read.
3: That's what I told him. I said that's classist and racist.
2: And Michael Jackson is one who didn't play an instrument, but he was able to illustrate through sound.
4: Right.
2: Of his mouth on how to do certain things
4: exactly.
2: like that. Now, I'm not particularly sure whether he read music or not and what have you, but I knew that he had that keen sense that he had that hearing and stuff like that, which I think is the true sign of a musician and an artist.
3: Me too.
2: Because when you are learned, it's a taught skill, like a seal. You could teach a seal how to swim from one side of the ocean to the other, but you can't teach someone how to have an ear and how to be able to put that together. But I knew that he had that keen sense that that hearing and stuff like that, which I think is the true sign of a musician and an artist.
3: Me too.
2: Because when you are learned, it's a taught skill, like a seal. You could teach a seal how to swim from one side of the ocean to the other, but you can't teach someone how to have an ear and how to be able to put that together and work those sounds.

0: Okay.
1: Yeah. And the music is much greater than
2: hot cross buns on the trumpet, right? Yeah.
0: Absolutely.
2: I was first chair.
1: Also, like Michael Jackson, as an example, right? Like, had the most amazing imagination, and his ability to like think of songs in his head is like historic, right?
0: Right.
1: The genius of Michael and about that is that he knew the people he wanted in the room to create his ideas with him. Because there are always going to be better guitar players than yourself. There will always be better drummers. There will be better engineers. So it's like, you don't need to have every great skill under your belt. You need to just be focused on yourself.
0: And also have an understanding of what those different sounds are like. Like Ray Charles, he knew what to do. And whatchamacallit, RZA from Wu-Tang Clan.
1: Right.
0: Like he, I loved, I believe it was season 2, episode 6 of the Wu-Tang Clan, where he, you know, had all of the instruments and all of the people in the room with him in his mind.
1: Yeah.
0: He was going and started to deconstruct it. He was moving the pianist out, and he moved this one out and brought this one back. And to be in the mind of somebody that creative, that sounds like how your process is as well.
1: For sure.
0: I think that that's just super dope. I love that. I love that. I love that.
2: Yeah, me too. Also, seeing you live, you bring an energy to the room that I haven't seen very often. The whole crowd was bumping. Are you making fun of my accent again?
1: I just love it so much.
2: They love my accent here. They love it.
0: So speaking of that, the crowd being bumping, what do you prefer? Do you prefer being in the studio or being in front of a crowd?
1: Oh, being in front of a crowd is like my purpose in life for sure.
2: You just had a big show.
1: I did.
2: What was that big show?
1: I played at the Garden, 2 nights at the Garden.
0: What?
1: Yeah, it was amazing.
0: At Madison Square Garden?
1: Yes.
0: And you didn't say anything? Are you kidding me?
2: I know.
0: And you know what? And it's blame it on my brain and not my beauty. It's like, you know, because I saw something MSG when I did a perusal or whatever, this and the third, and it truly skipped my mind just now or whatever and everything. And then
1: it like, skips mine too, like? Because it was such
0: it was
1: a dream come true.
0: Right?
1: It's like I still. Like when you just said that, I forgot.
0: What was the occasion?
1: Well, I was invited by the house band for this comedy show that has 2 nights there to do a performance, and I pretty much showed up and freestyled.
0: Really?
2: That's so cool.
1: 15 minutes.
2: That's so cool.
0: 15 minutes?
1: And it was, it's crazy to say that. Like, it was an unbelievable experience. But, like, you know, we're backstage with the band and we're, like, discussing what we're going to play. And, like, you know, we had no time to prepare, really.
0: Right.
1: So I was just like, guys, like, just play some stuff and I'll do my thing.
0: Do your thing.
1: And it was awesome, man. Was
0: how did the crowd respond to you?
1: I think they loved it.
0: Oh,
1: it was mostly, it was an interesting crowd because I don't know if you know the Kill Tony show, but it attracted an interesting group of people.
0: Right.
1: Not necessarily my audience, but a lot of people there who grew up listening to like 90s, you know, new metal and like rap rock stuff, and that's kind of what I brought to the show.
2: That's so cool.
0: That
2: people yearn for
0: those,
2: that.
0: Those genres were together. Yeah.
2: Are you seeing on TikTok everybody's mashing? TikTok. Yeah, mashing like Linkin Park with rap.
1: Yeah,
2: like everybody's yearning for rap
0: from,
2: rock.
0: They're getting that from that Run DMC era, from, you know, Walk This Way and all of that kind of stuff.
2: Walk This Way,
0: hip hop and everything showed how similar they were because it was like because of the concert tours wouldn't cover hip hop groups and stuff like. That
2: right.
1: Put them on.
2: No, we're still dealing with that.
0: Yeah,
2: I'm dealing with that as a booker.
0: Yeah,
2: they refuse hip hop.
0: Yeah, it's really, but they were able to break barriers and be able to do that. Just like just now with the Rolling Stones and the Public Enemy are on a tour together or what have you.
2: Oh,
0: yeah.
2: Wow.
0: Yeah.
2: Okay, that's really cool.
0: Yeah.
2: Mm-hmm. No, that's something that do you face as a hip hop artist. You have a band, right? So I'm sure you get booked significantly more with a band than tracks. So like, what is the booking process? For you typically? I know you have a manager, right?
1: I mean, my manager, Adam, doesn't really help me so much with booking right now. It's more like big picture ideas and stuff that he guides me through.
0: Right.
1: He has certainly helped me get some gigs, don't get me wrong. But for me, it's always like, I think when I moved here, my goal was to just play as much as possible in New York City. And that did so much work for me in getting my name out. And I also host a weekly event that like people just know of my name out here because I'm always on stage somewhere.
2: Right.
1: So it's never thankfully been an issue for me to like get asked to join shows and stuff. So I'm often just like fitting into whatever bill I get asked to if it makes sense for me.
2: Right.
1: And whenever I'm doing my own show, if it's like a Nori headline show, I try to center it around a purpose. Like, if I'm dropping

0: a project, or there's a single or something that I really want to push. But otherwise, at this point in my like career, I really only want to be playing if I'm getting paid, if I know there's going to be a ton of people there, or if I'm opening for someone bigger than me, so I can. Because otherwise, I feel like, and maybe I'm flawed in thinking this way, but like, I've done so much, so many shows in front of like three people.
1: I hate those shows.
0: And for me, performing is such a spiritual thing. I'm not willing to like give that up to people.
2: Also, it's a waste of your time.
3: But you know, it's so funny because
0: like, growing and needing to do that a million times was like so important.
2: For sure. I mean, but at this point,
0: I don't have the energy to do it.
3: I forget who it was. It was like a R&B star who went over to like Qatar or one of these different countries, and he thought that, you know, that he was hired to do that, and he sang in front of the wife, who was the queen and the prince and the princess. It was the princess's birthday, and it was like five people in the room.
0: Wow.
3: And they had him do a whole set.
2: I would be so awkward.
3: But they paid him a ton of money.
2: I mean, if he's a prince,
3: They paid him an S ton of money.
2: Run me my money.
3: But he figured that it would be at least 30 people in the room, and it was literally like 3 to 5 people.
2: I would have a panic attack.
3: Hilarious.
0: Those are the hardest shows to play.
3: It is.
0: MSG, it's like a sea of people. You don't really process it. But if you're in front of three people, performing is way more difficult.
2: I get like secondhand embarrassment.
0: Yeah.
2: When I'm emceeing.
0: Right. And it's
2: small crowds. Yeah. I'm like, hey, friend.
0: Right. Right.
2: Singular.
3: Yeah.
2: You know?
3: Yeah. So when we come back, we're going to do final thoughts.
0: Cool.
3: And that's where you get to leave it on everything on the dance floor, and you get to tell people, you know, about you, how to find you, any questions that we might not have asked, the information you want to get out there, and maybe an inspirational story.
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3: And I'm with
2: Miss Audie.
3: And our artist,
0: Nori,
3: artist / producer. 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
0: There we go.
3: See you in 5.321.

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2: It just keeps me entertained all day. It makes the day go by fast.
3: Welcome, welcome, welcome back. That's the moment with Tyshun. I am your boy, Tyshun, and we have my girl,
4: Autumn Faulkner.
3: AKA Ms. Audie in the building.
4: I wanted to get my government.
3: We have the musician, the artist, the producer.
5: Nori, what's up?
3: What's up, Nori? Thank you so much for being here today. Like, you were a thrill to interview. Like, you have a wealth of information and knowledge, and being self-taught in a lot of these genres is something to be admired.
5: Thank you.
3: And congrats again on being at MSG, Madison Square Garden
5: flex.
3: In New York City.
5: You guys.
3: That is a flex. For, if you don't do anything else, you can ride that way for like 10
4: years. You need a shirt
3: years.
4: That says, I played at MSG. Just go to the bar. Like, you'll get all the attention. Just like a marathon. If you run the marathon, like,
3: exactly.
4: You'll always have clout.
3: You always have clout. That's there something that no one can ever take away from you. Like me, being the producer for Mercedes-Benz Fashion Week, being the only black producer for Mercedes-Benz Fashion Week, I can always say that. You know what I mean?
4: Yeah. And for me, saying Josh.
5: It's an accomplishment.
3: It's an accomplishment.
4: We love Josh.
5: My favorite thing about today is the way
3: you're exactly. So this is Final Thoughts, where you get to leave it all on the dance floor when you tell us anything that it is that you wanted to know or do or say that we didn't cover. Inspirational thoughts, shout outs, making sure people know how to reach you, what shows you have coming up, and all that jazz.
5: Yeah. I just released a song. It's called Down to Business.
3: Uh-oh.
4: Okay.
5: I filmed a music video.
4: I saw it in the subway.
5: And it's a fun song. I really enjoyed making it, and I'm happy it's out. And I do really want to promote this amazing weekly thing I do, which is a music community I've been hosting for 3 years.
3: Really?
5: It's called Java Jam. Uh-huh. It's in Brooklyn.
3: Okay.
5: At Alphaville currently. And we go from 11 to 2 a.m. and just create improvised music with a live band.
3: Really?
5: So that's it. And we let people join us on stage who want to come and participate, whether they play. Ty, you have to pull up.
3: I will. It'll be
5: an event.
3: Mm-hmm.
5: Let it process or something.
3: Okay. The event is me.
5: Yeah, exactly. And it's an amazing thing. I really want people to come experience it.
3: I'm definitely going to come support and bring some folk down and bring some artists down too that I know would love to kind of jam. Especially artists that I know who I want to get them in front of a band so they can understand that dynamic.
5: It's the gym. It's a workout. Yeah. I've been, you know, blessed to have the opportunity to do it every week for years now. It's like,
4: it's so sick.
5: The greatest, you know, place to get better.
3: I love that. You got to shoot me a message in my DM.
5: I got you.
3: So that way, you know, I that way I can, you know, definitely make it my business to be there and support you for sure, for sure. Yep. So how do we find you?
5: Well, my name is Nori. It's Nory.
3: Uh-huh.
5: And my Instagram is my full name, which is Nori Ehrenfeld. Ehrenfeld.
3: I love that name.
4: Ehrenfeld. Live at MSG.
3: You know what I'm saying?
4: On a fashion moment with Tyshun.
3: That's right.
5: This is the peak so far for me, for real. Thank you guys for having me.
3: Thank you for being here. You could have been anywhere, and you are here. Any wisdom that you want to leave for anyone who's aspiring to be an artist, a musician, producer, and rapper?
5: I think the greatest takeaway so far is you don't need anybody but yourself.
3: I love that.
5: And don't rely on people, because people suck sometimes. Do it yourself.
3: Just do it.
5: You need a producer. Learn to produce. It has never been easier to be able to do everything. And don't use AI to generate music.
3: Right.
5: Do it yourself.
3: Do
5: learn
3: it yourself.
5: Chords. Learn, because every day I'm learning more about music.
3: Yes.
5: Actually music, and yes, it's the most beautiful thing in the entire world.
4: Music is the language
3: of the soul. I love that. I love that. Don't use AI. You learn it yourself. And yeah, I love that. And I love doing it yourself. I'm just learning that. I used to use it as my my little Achilles heel and stuff like that. And I would get all of my friends to do stuff for
5: it's
3: me.
5: It's fun. Don't get me wrong.
3: So I'm learning how to edit video and all that kind of stuff myself and do, well, because otherwise I'd be waiting weeks and stuff like that for people to do stuff for me. And the pain part is not a problem for me. It was the waiting part.
4: Waiting is hard.
3: When, especially when, you know, like you're like, you want it to be priority, but you don't want to be pushy. You know what I mean? And all of that kind of stuff. So I'm learning how to do that. So I love that you said that. Well, this has been a wonderful experience. And we will see you sooner than later. Live a flea-free life and don't buy any wooden nickels.

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0: imagine that? 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Can you imagine that?
1: Word
0: this
1: up.
0: Is bringing that old feeling back. Never mind me, I'm dreaming bringing the real ones back.
1: Word
0: yeah. And if I really were the world, imagine that. First thing I do is bring

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2: Hope pain was could be broken.
1: We back.
2: See the day, not familiar.
1: Hey, yo, Dave.
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1: I don't think they ready.
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I don't want them, but if I did, I

0: No,
1: you gave serious spankings. 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
0: Yeah.
1: I told you what she spanked me with, right?
0: I told it.
1: With switches. I had to go pull branches off the tree.
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might dance. On that demon time, she might start her OnlyFans. Big B and that B stand for bands. If you wanna see some real, baby, here's your chance. I say left cheek, right cheek.

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8: What's up, people? It's your girl, King Sheik. This is the King and I radio show on Party 101.9. We are produced by the Matrix Studios, and we got a special production happening today. I have a guest from...
9: Special production, huh?
8: Yeah, special production, because I don't always have you in the building, you know?
9: Oh.
8: So, it's, wow. You know, when you're around, it's special.
9: Okay. Ah! Let's hit it with that.
8: Listen. So, oh, yeah. And we have a special guest also in the building, coming from...
9: Exactly.
8: From very, very far away. Where are you coming from? Canada?
10: Sixth Side, Toronto.
8: Okay.
9: She didn't tell me that's my son is born. I just came back from Caribbean the other day.
10: Okay.
8: Oh, that's
10: you enjoy?
9: Yeah, this year it was slow motion. My son is 15, so I've been going back and forth. I go back and forth a lot. Mm-hmm. So that this year was kind of like we just outside, just chilling.
10: Okay, vibes.
9: Yeah. Some of my people from Virginia go up there, and we just stay down on King Street. And,
10: King Street be where it's at,
9: yeah,
10: bro.
9: Yeah, all the youngins be out. Well, you probably part of the youngins.
10: Yeah,
9: so
10: yeah, yeah. I'll be on King Street. Trying to find some King Street demons.
9: Yeah, it was crazy out there. Y'all YNs up there is different too, though. Y'all.
10: Thanks.
9: Like Toronto-based YNs. But yeah, let's get into the interview, my bad.
10: Thanks.
8: So we got Swavey in the building, y'all.
10: Yes, sir.
8: Swavey, all the way from Toronto.
10: Thank you for having me.
8: Yeah.
10: Appreciate you guys.
9: Was you in town for like a special event, or you just came down for this interview?
10: Nah, man, I came. I did On the Radar.
8: Okay.
10: I did what's an audio exhibit.
9: Oh, so you was on a media run.
10: Yeah, a quick media run. Stopping by. New York's like my second home, though, for real, because it's only an hour flight. You know what I'm saying?
9: Yeah. So, I gotta tap in. Finally, I met a few artists from Canada, but this is the first artist that got some motion that's from Toronto. So now I can definitely see
10: that.
9: If I can finally, after all these years, get the DSM movement moving up there in a way where these artists, I felt like Drake is like the only artist up there. Every time I go up there, it's a bunch of artists, but I don't know where the functions is at. Like, yeah, where are the...
10: Nah, we be having the functions, brother.
9: You gotta put me on.
10: You gotta come to the private parties, though. It's the private functions. Okay. That's where the vibe's at, for real.
9: All right. You know, shout out to my man, Superstar Jay. He was up there. Like, a few of my DJs be up there.
10: Shout out to them.
9: Yeah, they be up there getting busy. So we're going to connect the dots. But anyway, I don't want to see. This is what happened. She wanted me to come and talk, and then wind up being my interview.
8: Listen. As long as we connect, right? As long as we connect, we get the information. And the people hear the music.
9: He done came down and did On the Radar and all that. We're not gonna give him a cheap shot of DSN experience.
8: Right, he gotta get it all.
10: I gotta know where the spots are in New York.
9: Yeah,
10: though.
9: This is the longest running independent broadcast network in everywhere, but in New York especially. So
10: that's fine.
9: You're in a legacy right now.
10: Yeah, yeah, yeah. King, I feel like I'm from the Bronx.
9: Yeah, well, that's where we're from. That's the studio.
10: Word of my mother, you know what I'm saying?
9: you got the Pelly on?
11: That's the word of my mother.
9: I'm telling you. Now, so tell us about life in Toronto and the music scene and, you know, and how that started off for you.
10: Yeah, man. I started music in 2022. It's been a journey.
9: Oh, that's post-pandemic.
10: Yeah, post-pandemic. I ain't gonna lie, a lot of people started music during pandemic. She was just bored in the crib.
9: Guitar Center and Radio Shack, everybody got their money up.
10: Facts. So, you know what I'm saying? I was bored, but, like, music was always a passion of mine. And then I just started, and I put on my first song in 2022, and that shit just took off, you know what I'm saying? Like, and, like, Drake posted it. Drake was the first to post it on his story and shout me up. Yeah, and he followed me right after that, and then from there it was just like, it was just history.
8: So what was that song called?
10: Old Ways.
8: Okay.
10: That was the kicker. That was the starter. Mm-hmm.
9: So I got another secret. On this station, we normally we're the home of throwbacks, right? So we normally play like throwback classics on this actual station.
10: Okay.
9: We're the only ones that really specialize on the independent artists. But if you got the old song, the first song, like, it's still new here. Like, we don't put no dates on music. It's just music. So it's kind of dope when you turn it on and you just hear whatever, like, playing. It's not like just what's current right now.
10: No, for sure. I always say, like, music is just like, it's a blessing, because music's always new to the new year, you know. It's only old to people who's heard it already.
9: There you go.
10: So I even, like, to this day promote my songs from 4 or 5 years ago.
9: See, I knew I liked this guy already when he walked in. I was like, he walked in with the fan cool as the other side of the pillow. He was chilling. His label guys, or his you know, I don't know, his holders over there, they just bust in the room while we doing the last interview. I'm like, okay, right. I see what kind of day this is going to be already, but nah, they was good.
10: Thanks, bro.
9: Oh, man. Are they from up top too, or are they from down here?
10: Yeah, they from Toronto.
9: Oh, we got the gang in the building. Yeah, that's what's up.
10: We all came down, bro. You know, we love New York, though, man. Like, it's really, really home, for real. We gotta come back.
9: So, on the night that this is airing, last night we did an event with Probusta, and tonight 50 has one on 42nd Street. So, King knows where all the events are. I don't know where nothing's at. She knows everything is at. So, while you're here, you need to tap in with her. She'll tell you where everything is moving.
10: I gotta tap in with King.
9: Yeah.
10: Okay.
9: We have a new Music Wednesday event that's going on, but normally it's like for the adults, but this week it's for the kids. So, when you come back down the next time, we'll set you up for that. That's on every Wednesday.
10: I need that. I heard New York got the joints out here, man. I heard they got the fire, they got the vibes. You know what I'm saying? I done went to a couple spots. It was just a vibe. I like New York.
9: So what's different? Like, when you come down here and you do all of this networking and moving around, and then you go back to Toronto, what do you take back to Toronto in terms of the hustle and the move from New York? Because if you've been down here as much as you say you do, then I know you understand. Like, some people in Toronto, when I was talking to them, yeah, I move too fast. Y'all doing this, y'all doing that. I'm like, yeah, but that's what we do in New York. Y'all gotta catch up. Like, we gotta, Toronto's a dope-ass city. Like, it's a dope city, so it's not, there's nothing wrong with that. But some of the mindsets of the people up there be kind of like slow motion. Like, yo.
10: Yeah, no, I feel like over here, there's a lot more, like, hustlers, like, on some, like, everybody's trying to connect.
9: Yeah,
10: you know what I'm saying?
9: I get that. Up there, they're kind of like everybody in their sections, and they're not really,
10: and,
9: like,
10: Toronto's not as big as New York, so it's like a doghouse. Like, whoever's trying to make it out is trying to make it out. They ain't trying to put nobody else on. That's you know what I'm saying?
9: And y'all, like, get government grants and all that for music. Why wouldn't they not just work together to get all the grants and get the money? What's wrong?
10: It's crazy.
9: I'm coming up there.
10: I've been saying Toronto can work together a lot more, but, you know what I'm saying, everybody's out for their own self in Toronto, for real. So, you know, it's ERBA, and for real. So that's how it be in Toronto. But in New York, I feel the vibes is different. Like, everybody's trying to work, everybody's trying to get to it. There's enough room.
9: It's a little selfish too, but it's a different way that they move it. But it's because you gotta be at the spots, and you can't have problems with everybody and still be at the spot. So you gotta get along. Fact. To get along. Fact. Go along to get along.
10: 100%. No, I feel that, honestly. And I fuck with the vibe because of that. Because honestly, like, I feel like there's always enough room.
9: Just say F with the vibe too, because we on FCC.
10: My bad. It's okay. I F with the vibe, because
9: King will pay for that first one.
10: Yeah. That's cool. Nah, but like, for real though, I feel like there's just enough room for everyone to eat. You know, it should never be like, oh, like, you too nice or you too sick to work with other people. You know what I'm saying? So I feel like you gotta shine light on the people coming up in the city, and that's kind of what Toronto lacks on sometimes. So yeah, shout out New York, man.
9: Yeah, but so that deal, you got the Columbia deal, was something that you did it in Toronto? Like, you got noticed out there?
10: Yeah, no, honestly, I signed with Columbia in New York, actually, in, I believe, 2023 or 2022. Yeah, and they just noticed
8: me. So instantly.
10: Yeah, instantly. They noticed me right away, honestly, and, you know, I rocked with them for about, like, four years, and we just recently, like, you know, parted our ways because my contract came up and we ended. And now I'm like fully independent, but it was a good run, you know. You know, they showed me love, shout out to them. And yeah, man, they took me in, showed me a couple of things that, you know, I wasn't aware of at the start of my career, and like how the industry can move and how to move in the industry, you know what I'm saying? So It was just like, it was a lot of learning lessons and a lot of like building brick by brick.
8: I see you was on a lot of big shows in the past.
10: Yeah, for sure.
8: I saw you were opening up for Shensia.
10: Yeah.
9: Tell me what was that like? That's one of my favorite. That's my favorite.
10: Shensia, man. Shout out Big Shen, man. I love her. I love her. She's a great person. You know, we actually linked up. The first time I linked with Shensia was at Chris Brown's house in LA.
9: That's a light flex. Okay.
10: It's a little light flex.
9: But it is what it is.
10: You know what I'm saying? It is what it is, though.
9: Nah,
10: right?
9: Listen. You know what this reminds me of now? Like, there's several artists that came in here, yeah. And like the whoever connected was like, yo, I just need to do this interview, and I didn't get a chance to know the history, which is fine, because I can interview anybody. Like, it don't matter. I don't need the backstory, but it's almost like you done did all this stuff, and then for us, like, we just being introduced to you. So, 100%. Like King just said, oh, you did a bunch of big stages, but you already did that, and you, like, been there, done that, and yeah. Chris Brown's house was just whatever.
10: Nah, man, you know, honestly, I feel like I'm at that stage, like, I always say it, like, I feel like I'm at that stage where I'm being gatekeeped by, like, you know what I'm saying, like, how you know when you find that first artist, like that new artist that you fell in love with, but you don't want to show everybody yet, you know what I'm saying, because it feels like it's your artist. That's the type of stage I feel like I'm at. Like, people discover me, but they don't want to share me yet.
9: Yeah, right.
10: They're
9: right.
10: Like, nah, I knew him first.
9: Listen, J. Cole sat on that label with Jay for a bunch of years, and then look what he did after. So thanks. You just know you're gonna be ready by the time you do get there, like, because you out here working and you ain't just sitting around. Some people get frustrated, they just sit around, and then the talent, you know, gets wasted. But nice. you out here and you doing the things that's necessary. So yeah, I'm definitely happy to see you doing that.
10: Yeah, you gotta put the work in, man, day by day, brick by brick, bro. You know, I feel like the slow burn is the best. You know, I feel like if you don't got no groundwork when you blow up, there's no substance. Yep. You know what I'm saying? And like, you burn out quick because there's nothing for people to go back and check on. So I'm happy with how my career is going. You know, I've been putting out a lot of work. And I feel like, you know, when that day comes where it's like I'm a household name, I go fully mainstream, then like my real fans gonna be like, nah, you've been working. Like, this ain't no overnight. You know what I'm saying? A lot of people think it's an overnight shift. But you really gotta put in work. A lot of people put in like 10 years of music and albums before they even blew up. So yeah, man, I'm here. I'm ready for the grind. For real.
8: So out of all of these, like, which one was kind of like, I don't know, like the most shocking for you? Like, oh my gosh, you know, the Key Glock part. Party Next Door, the Wireless Fest.
9: Which shout out to Key Glock too.
10: Shout out to Key Glock, man. Nah, Key Glock was my first tour. Mm-hmm. I ain't gonna lie, I never forget that. I'll never forget that. That was my first tour. Shout out to Key Glock. Shout out to my brother DJ Memphis. That's his DJ.
8: Okay.
10: That
8: goes
9: on tour. Did you have any perception or thought of the game, of the industry, from just seeing it, you know, and then when you got it, you was like, oh, okay, this is what they be doing? Did you have any one of those moments where somebody was just like, you just already automatically seen the fakeness that's happening out here and you peep game?
10: Honestly, man, like, I feel like you already hear about this stuff, like, and like, even before you get into it, you hear about it, like, oh, like, it's fake, the industry's fake, you know what I'm saying? So, like, from the jump, I always just, like, and I had good people around me and good peers around me that, like, taught me, like, to keep my eye out for certain things, you know what I'm saying, and, like, how to move in certain rooms and, you know, things like that. So, like, it was never really, like, a shock for me. Like, I was already ready for it, you know?
9: Word.
10: So, but, yeah, I feel like I've been blessed enough where I've only had like good encounters with a lot of people. I ain't really that's had good. Nothing where it's like, yo, like, that's a weirdo, you know? So
9: that's you attract the good energy. That's good. A lot of people run into their own problems because of what they project the problem is. It seems like you move around it. No, go ahead, King. I'm sorry.
8: Fine. I'm listening. I'm in here.
10: You gotta take the mic, man. She's trying to ask some questions right now.
9: I know she's trying to get into the music. I hear you got Caribbean dialect, so I can't wait to hear what country you from.
10: Jamaican.
9: You know they just had y'all had your own parade out here for the first time, man. Right?
10: For real?
9: Mm-hmm. Yeah. Brooklyn.
10: Fire.
8: They declared Brooklyn the 15th parish or something like that.
10: I didn't know that.
8: They said it was so much, yeah, so many people came out for the first parade.
9: Is that the most people that live in America out of the Caribbeans? Is it Jamaican?
8: I don't know. Probably.
9: Don't be biased.
8: Guyanese. I'm in the Bronx. There's a lot of Hispanic people in the Bronx.
9: No, not Hispanics. I'm talking about the black Caribbean.
8: Okay, my bad.
10: Okay.
9: She's from where you from?
12: I would say Jamaica. Jamaica have the most people. Mm-hmm. Anyway, they're really gonna find Jamaica.
8: They definitely have the most people outside of Jamaica. Listen, they was in the comment section mad earlier about the Prime Minister Antigua saying like,
9: yeah, she's Antiguan. That's why she didn't want to say it.
8: I was gonna say multiple places,
12: mm-hmm.
8: But I don't know because I gotta claim everywhere. I don't want to leave nobody out, but. So Antigua, St. Thomas, Tortola.
10: I feel that.
8: Yeah, more, you know.
10: I feel that.
12: Mm-hmm.
10: I feel
8: but, yeah, I think the Prime Minister was talking about, like, you know, people that, maybe like the illegals that come in and the percentage of the crime. But everybody was like, what?
10: Yeah.
8: Going off anything. And it's like, no, they not talking about the regular people. Just the criminals. Just, like, calm down.
10: Yeah, that's crazy.
8: But, yeah, that's not here nor there.
10: Okay.
8: Yeah.
10: No, that's fine.
8: So I see you outside with Popcorn and all kind of linkage.
10: Killy. Okay. Shout out my Killy.
8: Okay.
10: Yeah, no, we just dropped a song called Tech Time.
8: So you ain't bring us that? What's up with you?
10: I know. I should have played that. We can play that one,
9: we can play it. Yeah,
10: we can play that one. I didn't know.
12: Yeah, we need all the music.
10: Listen, I didn't know you guys were Jamaican.
9: She's Caribbean.
12: This is the Caribbean.
9: This is the Caribbean show of the station.
10: You know what I'm saying? I didn't know this. If I knew this, then I would have played that one.
9: Oh, nah, we got time.
10: But we can play it. You know, Tech Time. Okay. You know, new single with Popcorn. You guys can play it.
9: We'll end with that.
10: Everywhere.
9: We'll end with that.
10: Yeah, you know, to yell them for Tech Time, you know? So, yeah, you know. It's my brother.
12: That is it.
8: So who had that link? How that happen?
10: That's family, man. Yeah. I've been
9: she be in everybody's business. How that happened? Didn't the manager say he been working out here?
8: Listen,
9: how that happened?
8: I guess all the Jamaicans know each other, but you know, I'm just
9: curious. Yo, that was racist, yo. That was definitely racist.
10: That's gotta be racist. For sure.
9: Antiguans are racist.
8: Nah, don't do that to me.
10: Nah, but like, yeah, that was just natural. You know, we've been new each other, and you know, we've had mutuals from like people we both knew.
8: Gotcha.
10: And of course, always that respect for each other and, you know, love for each other's music. So, you know, it just came about, and we got in the studio with Boy Wonder. Shout out Boy Wonder on the beat. And yeah, we made a good song, man, a great song. Mm-hmm. Yeah, Popcorn's the type too, like, he'll be cooking while he's chefing it up. Like, he'll chef up while he's, you know, in the studio, making a full throwdown of jerk chicken, rice and peas, oxtail, and just go punching a few bars. Listen. You know, yeah. That's,
8: it sounds like a vibe.
10: Yeah, it's a good vibe, man. It's a good vibe.
8: Okay.
10: Yeah.
8: Okay, that's cool. So, I don't know. Any other secret collabs you got under your belt that you ain't telling us about?
10: Oh man, I got a couple unreleased records, you know, on the way. I got a few with G Herbo.

0: know.
1: So when you came in and King was asking me like what type of music you doing, you said I do a little bit of everything. Yeah. So do you on the records, do you normally like try to cater to, if it's a Caribbean type joint, do you do like a hip hop joint, or do you like just go with the vibe?
0: I think I just go with the vibes, man. Like whatever I'm feeling in that moment, whatever type of music I'm feeling is the music I'm gonna put out. Mm-hmm. You know, like right now I'm even experimenting with like some house. So I'm just different, man. I be trying stuff. Like I feel like music's boring when you're only doing the same thing all the time. So, you know, I felt like why not just be different, or why not try something new whenever you go in the studio and just let it flow. Mm-hmm. So yeah.
2: Okay. Well, we wanna hear that, so
0: yeah, we gotta play tech time, man. Mm-hmm. We gotta DJ, spin the tune.
2: Mm-hmm. Could be cool. Yeah. This is the King and I radio show on

0: 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Big up your boy DJ Rick Slaughter in the house.
1: 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DSN. This is the voice of Dove Magnum. Shout out to the producer, Globus Music. Let's get into this one.

0: me.
1: Remember to tag the King and I Radio in your video. Like two wild dog, and then in the car listening or in your house on your love. Phone me anyway, yeah,
0: burn from the CM your gobble
1: bus. She find out I'm bed some up.

0: 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The new Party 101.9.
1: What's up, people? We are back. Yes, I'm still in a building with my special guest, Swavy.
2: What up?
1: Mm-hmm.
2: How's it going? Thank you for having me.
1: Yeah, he's telling us all about his little secret collabs. I'm hoping I'm getting all the heat first, though. I don't know.
2: For sure.
1: Okay.
2: We gotta send you exclusive.
1: Yeah. Okay. So.
2: I got a really big one I ain't said yet.
1: Look at me now.
2: Y'all gonna hear it though one day.
1: Interesting. What genre is it?
2: R&B.
1: Okay.
2: The biggest R&B artist in the world. You could put two and two together.
1: Yeah.
2: Thanks.
1: Okay. I think I'm adding it up. Definitely.
3: And I think more than just being able to do a song with them, as long as you know, get a quality song out of it, because a lot of people be happy just to, and not you, but a lot of people be happy just to get on the joint.
2: Yeah.
3: And not really like get a joint that's gonna actually do something different for their life or for the culture of the music.
2: 100%. No, I feel like I definitely try to attack it in that way, like, you know, with the thought of like not it just being a record with somebody on it,

0: Okay.
1: I don't know.
0: She the only radio host that's going to chew gum on the mic and clear her throat on the mic. Like, she don't care about no. I mean, it's an intriguing thing.
1: You got the cut and delete button over there.
0: Oh, yeah. No, I'm not doing that. I'm keeping my shit.
1: You missed the touch of
0: my stuff stays authentic. You just going right on the track.
1: That's crazy. That is crazy. That's not cool.
2: Yeah, link up with the Skiller Bangers yet?
3: You know, I met him one time.

0: It's all a blur. I think it was that tour he came out and performed.
1: I thought he was saying it's all a blur, but that's the name of the tour.
2: Yeah.
0: No, that was the name of the tour. I think it was that one, if I'm right. And Skilly opened for him. I think.

0: work with him though. For sure.
1: Soon come.
0: Yeah, soon come, soon come. But I've met a lot of great people on tour, you know, like just being like on tours and just going to like other tours as far as like even Drake's tours and just that's like Chico. When you go on a tour with Drake and you're just like there for the show, you're gonna meet everybody's there, you know what I'm saying? Like all the artists, because everybody wants to see Drake perform.
2: Right.
0: So that's a Chico. Like I feel like I have a song with Lil Tyler that came out actually because of that tour. We ended up meeting in Miami.
3: Ah.
0: Yeah, we ended up linking up and we shot a whole music video for it. And yeah, it was fun.
1: Oh, yeah. You about to be the gateway to iHeartRadio through the Matrix from Toronto here. Like, just hit King up, send us all the music, and we will make sure that we're letting them know that you are showing, you know, love to artists up there. Because I have these conversations with people, and they talk about Drake and between him and the situation he had going on. And I'm like, yeah, what you don't understand is he has a whole country that goes from east to west that's gonna buy his music first.
0: Facts.
1: And those Canadians buy first, like just all Drake.
0: Facts.
1: It's not like you got a Jay-Z, you got a Nas, you got a Busta. It's not all that. And I know, no disrespect to all the other Canadian artists, but it's just they're just not like how American artists are. It's 1,000 artists compared to maybe hundreds of that's popular artists, I should say, mainstream.
0: I will say though, shout out to my Canadians, cause I ain't gonna lie, you know, we don't got hundreds of artists, but the thing is with us is like Canada is the type of place where like you don't get really seen, so you gotta work 10 times harder.
1: Why is that though? What is that about?
0: It's weird, cause I don't know, I feel like one, it's a smaller, you know, it's smaller. It's like Canada's population compared to America's is completely different ballgame.
1: Yeah, I got more trees than anything.
0: You know what I'm saying? So it's like we gotta make it over to America's population to actually have like a real career.
3: Everybody wanna be in an overpopulated city.
0: Exactly. So it's like with Canada, it's like when you actually make it out, you make it out to an crazy extent. Like if you think about all of the artists, like we got The Weeknd, we got Party Next Door, we got Shawn Mendes, Justin Bieber, Drake, you know what I'm saying, Tory Lanez. We got like all the names right there is like
1: we got you now.
0: Yeah, we got you.
1: Yeah, that's Swae V.
0: That's Swae V.
1: Put yourself in the pot.
0: Should have been said that.
3: Mm-hmm.
1: Nah, that's cool. It's cool. I don't let people be too humble up here no more, because I'm learning how to stop doing that too. But I get it.
0: You know, I should have popped it.
1: Yeah.
0: You know, I was a little humble too.
1: That's you know cool. But what you saying is real though, and this is real.
0: Yeah.
1: I like to do interviews like this where we can get the actual understanding of how things are, because I think a lot of people don't tell exactly what goes on. They just think it's just the smoke and mirrors that people just get on. Like in New York, you could be standing next to a Busta Rhyme or whatever, he might hear a record and then tell you, yo, come to the studio, and then now you're on. Like Smith and Wesson told a story back in in the early 90s, they was at the Intrepid performing, and then Puff saw them and asked them to be on the record with Mary J. Blige, and that's how they got it, just by them performing.
0: Just by being there. Yeah, that don't happen out in Toronto, for real. It don't happen. It's like, you really gotta, and that's the thing, even with the biggest artists in the world, like, between The Weeknd, Justin Bieber, and Drake, we really got, like, three of the biggest artists, you know what I'm saying? But it's like, even with that, we still get over, like, looked, you know what I'm saying? So, yeah, it's a different type of grind you gotta put in Toronto to really, like, make yourself a name, you know? So when we do, we take it with pride, 100%.
1: Okay, King, it's on you now.
0: It's okay, huh?
3: Just mad dry too. Like.
1: Listen, we having a good time. We got Swae V in the building. Toronto, New York, TO to NY. I started a whole brand back in the days, and I built a bridge that has the CN Tower on one side, and then it goes away to the Brooklyn Bridge on the other side. And I'm like, I have this vision. And once I have my son, I'm like, I need to do what I do down here, because it's Swae V. Now let me pop mine, right?
0: Yeah,
1: I don't even have a camera on me, but I'm the guy that gave everybody the idea and the platform on how to do this visual internet radio and podcasting in the early 2000s. So my legacy goes all the way back from a Nipsey coming to my studio back in 2009, J. Cole coming to my studio, Cardi B, you know, all of the who's came through. Like, and I be showing these little pictures on the wall on here. I'm like, that is nothing compared to everybody that been through. All the battle rappers, all of those guys that y'all see.
0: Yeah.
1: Goods, all those guys are my guys. Like they all, we all came up together. But they all do one thing and say that I'm the one that, that showed them this internet radio showing people on the screen. I was doing that a long time ago. So now it's like all I ever wanted was to just have that same type of vibe when I go to Toronto and just be able to move around. I move around anyway when I go up there, but I don't know nobody. Sure. Like if I hung out with you, and I got peoples up there, a few people up there, but they not like in the industry part of Toronto.
0: I feel that it's like personal.
1: Right. Yeah, and they, you know, they show me around. But then, when I go out to spots, it feels like they don't really get who I am. So it's cool. Like, but somebody like you could make it make sense, and we could just make more noise up there. Because I'm here for the media. I'm here to spread the, put the spotlight on artists and on things, you know, music that's moving.
0: Yeah, no, for sure, bro.
1: And we connected to Digiwax, too. And Digiwax is a music distribution MP3 joint. So they've been doing that for over 25 years. So, yeah, we good.
0: That's fire, bro. Yeah, one thing about New York, you guys got a lot of broadcasts out here. I mean, this is home of it. Like, all the labels, everything's out here for real. Mm-hmm. So, even that is, like, what the big difference is between Toronto and the you know, New York scene of music. Is like,
3: or would you rather be signed or independent?
0: Honestly, it depends on the situation. Right now, I feel like, you know, I'm flourishing the most as an independent artist, so, you know, just because, like, I got that freedom. Like, of course, like I said, like, I like to, like, be the type of artist that I get bored easy of, like, the type of music I'm making. So I'm always trying to be different. I'm always trying to experiment. So as far as, like, being under a label, it takes a longer process to get your music out. Than it does when you're independent.
3: Okay, you gotta wait on dates and stuff.
0: Yeah, so when I'm independent, I could just play around with it. Like,
3: so what's the benefits though? Like, is it like meeting other artists, making connection? No, I'm saying with the label, when you have the label, like, what would be the benefits?
0: See, I think there's definitely benefits.

0: still got to put in the work like you're independent yourself. Mm-hmm. You know, so it's when you start depending on the label when things go wrong. So you kind of got to like take it like, okay, yeah, they're going to help me out, but they're not going to do everything.
1: Right.
0: You know, so that's how I really take the approach with it. So even now, being independent and being with the label, nothing changed for me. It was like,
1: okay.
0: I was doing the same thing, you know,
1: okay.
0: If
1: okay.
0: not even more now. So, yeah.
1: That makes sense.
2: Like, I'm just the final. Final hurrah.
1: So what do you mean? Because you're doing new symbols. New signals.
2: No, this is standard wrap it up. that's out the box.
1: Okay.
2: So go ahead.
1: I didn't even remember what I was going to ask him next.
2: I guess.
1: I don't know. So really quick, what artists that you didn't work with yet that you want to work with?
0: What artists I didn't work with? SZA. Mm-hmm. I'd say SZA.
2: Mm-hmm. He had that one ready.
0: Yeah.
2: You ain't have to think about it or nothing. Like, that's all they
0: do. I ain't even have to think about it, man. I need a session with SZA.
2: And why her out of all the Kalanis and whoever else is that's out that's popping right now? Why SZA? Just from a perspective.
0: I ain't gonna lie, SZA's just different. She's just different, man. Like, her music is just, yeah, it's just different. There's really no explanation, for real. SZA's just SZA.
2: Is there anybody that you became more attracted to because of their work ethic, like how they do? Because that's what happened with, what's the first young lady you just mentioned from Jamaica? Well, I just forget her name.
0: Chancia.
2: Like, I watched a documentary of her, like, going through her day and working out and all this, and I was like, oh, I like her more. Like, not forget about the beauty and all that. I just felt like her personality. She was helping out with when the storm happened, and I'm like, that stuff like that is more attractive, especially in this industry. So, is it anybody for you?
0: Man, I gotta say, there's a few people that, you know, definitely, I think, caught my eye as far as like just like respecting their hustle, their grind. I would say Kalani is one of them. Mm-hmm. Tiana Taylor.
2: Yeah, she's big. That's baby Tiana Taylor over there. Look
0: yeah,
2: at her.
0: Yeah, Tiana Taylor. Wait. You know what I'm saying? I gotta say it twice. But yeah, Tiana Taylor, Kalani, and I think she has Shensia for sure. Because uh-huh. I've been in the studio with her a few times, so just seeing how she works and, you know, how she takes her craft really serious. And, like, even just honestly, sometimes, like, I'm sure people know this already, but, like, the music that artists don't put out, the ones that you really got in your phone that's just chilling there, you never want to put it out or you're overthinking about, be some of your crazy songs. So she played, like, a couple unreleased that were just, you know, they were out of this world. So, yeah, you know, shout out to them, man, all the beautiful women.
1: I can only imagine.
0: Yeah.
1: Listen, that'd have been cool.
2: Alright, so promo wise, what you got a website out, your social media, where can they find the music? Anybody that's listening to this for the first time that don't know where to find you at?
0: Yeah, you can find me on all platforms. You know, I go by Swavy, SWAVY. You know, I'm about to, by now, when this comes out, I'll probably have my mixtape House Party out. If you go listen to my music, I'm on all platforms, Spotify, Apple Music, iTunes, everything. You know, you can find me, just search it up, Swavy. And yeah, I got a couple of albums out. You guys gonna see, and keep working, man.
2: King, that's it for you?
1: That's it.
0: That's it. That's it. Yeah,
1: I'm listening to everything. We done said a lot. It was some good stuff. It's super cool. I want to ask you all kind of things, but it's like, you know what?
2: All right, this is not a documentary. She over there writing new questions. I'm like,
1: guests? I'm saying no. The next time he come grace us with his presence.
0: Yeah.
1: You know what I'm saying? Once the new songs.
0: I'll definitely be bubbling. Back. King knows I'll be back. That's why she trying to hold it in. She got all these questions. She knows she got to wait. You know, don't worry. I'll be bigger next time. It's coming.
2: All right. Alright, yeah, let's get into some more music, and thank you for coming out to
0: this. Of course, man,
2: shizzle.
0: Appreciate you guys for having me, for real.
1: We appreciate you.
0: Yeah, it's love.
3: All the baddies, they with me. This

0: me no tree talk.
1: Yo, Mobby. 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
0: Big fool, that me bossy. Broke me skull till he can't buy no grocery. Rich life, me make a toast for me.
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0: For me poorie, me girl foot, no see less than one Tory.
2: This is the voice of Merks.

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1: With a Bailey style, live at Tennessee goon, here 6'5 money. 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
2: 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You'll never know when he's right. A young man 6 continues to not take account.

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Antigua, Saint Vincent, World Caribbean.

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